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1: Partly cloudy skies will clear away this evening with wind becoming light and a low of 12. Tomorrow we'll see sunny skies before some clouds move in around noon. Wind increasing to gust of 40 with a high of 28. And more sun on Friday with a high of 27. I'm Natasha Weeb. Find the area's official forecast and stream us anywhere on the Discover Weyburn app.
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1: Set to be a beautiful evening in Weyburn with cloudy skies clearing away and wind becoming light with a low of 12. Tomorrow we'll see sunshine with some clouds moving in near noon and wind picking up to gust of 40 and a high of 28. And Friday we'll see more sunny skies with a high of 27. I'm Natasha Weeb. 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
1: Guerrero with a fly ball to right. He's hit it well. It is gone.
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1: Got him! Strikes out Cody Bellinger, and the Blue Jays have done it.
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2: Set to be a beautiful evening in Weyburn with cloudy skies clearing away and wind becoming light with a low of 12. Tomorrow we'll see sunshine with some clouds beginning near noon and wind picking up to gust of 40 and a high of 28. And Friday we'll see more sunny skies with a high of 27. I'm Natasha Weeb. 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

A warm welcome to our program, Prophecy for Today, where we study biblical prophecy and its application to our daily life. It's a wonderful day to worship God. I'm William Steves. Let's pray. Dear Heavenly Father, I thank you that you are a God of perfect justice. Thank you that, no matter how dark the world may seem, or how much wrong seems to triumph, you are nevertheless seated on the throne, and no one can forever escape your justice. I thank you also that you are a God of mercy, and that you have created a way that your justice can nevertheless allow me to come before the throne forgiven. May I never forget the wonders of your forgiveness, and it's in the name of my Savior I pray. Amen.

Maranatha, friends, the Lord is coming. Psalm 7, 9-11. Oh, let the wickedness of the wicked come to an end, but establish the just. For the righteous God trieth the hearts and reins. My defense is of God, which saveth the upright in heart. God judgeth the righteous, and God is angry with the wicked every day. In this psalm, David expresses the prayer and hope of believers throughout all ages. O Lord, how long? Until you make an end of sin. David greatly desires that the wickedness of man would come to an end, but he recognizes that such things can only be accomplished by the work of the mighty judge. It is God who will establish the just, because God must see and evaluate the hearts of man. But look at the confidence that David expresses. My defense is of God. We can have that same confidence in God. Although God is indeed angry with the wicked every day, he nevertheless upholds and defends his righteous children. You're listening to Prophecy for Today. I'm William Steves. Today's letter comes from Massachusetts. Our listener writes, "Thank you for your faithfulness in proclaiming the gospel. May God continue enabling you to do so freely and boldly. We are blessed to serve the Lord, and we rejoice that we have been enabled to serve him in this way." 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We here at the People's Gospel Hour would be blessed to hear from you. 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And our United States address is The People's Gospel Hour, Post Office Box 55862, Boston, Massachusetts, 02205.

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1: Shall we pray? Father in heaven, we bow before thee today, the God of all creation, the God and Father of our Lord Jesus Christ, and we're so thankful that we have access to the throne, that the veil of the temple has been rent from the top to the bottom, and in the name of our wonderful Savior, we come directly to thee. We come in all of our need and all of our dependence upon thee. I thank thee for each one listening in. Thou dost know the need and burden of every heart. Oh, may we just lean heavily upon the Lord today and the promises of God. I pray today for our broadcast on this station, our broadcast in this nation, and our missionary programs. I pray for souls, and I pray for support. In Jesus' name, amen. Today, we're looking at that wonderful fact that as Jesus left the world and sent the Holy Spirit into the world, one day he himself is coming back. That's exactly what the New Testament teaches. And certainly, it occupies a commanding position in the New Testament. John 14:16, the disciples in the upper room, before the death, burial, and resurrection of our Lord, Jesus said, "Let not your heart be troubled." And I know there are many troubled hearts today. Ye believe in God, but that's not enough. Everybody has a God. Believe also in me, and then you'll have the right God. In my Father's house are many mansions. If it were not so, I would have told you. I'd never tell you a lie. I go to prepare a place for you. And if I go and prepare a place for you, I will come again. I will come again and receive you unto myself, that where I am, there ye may be also. When he ascended into heaven, two men stood by in white apparel and said, "This same Jesus, which is taken up from you into heaven, shall so come in like manner, even as ye have seen him go." This same Jesus, not the Spirit of Jesus, not something that happens when we die or are saved, but this same Jesus is coming back again. And it's amazing to me when we remember the Lord's table, the Lord's Supper, the second coming is there, but mostly ignored. 1 Corinthians 11:26, "As often as ye eat this bread and drink this cup, you do show two things, the Lord's death till he come." The Lord's death till he come. And how wonderful it is, in that last closing chapter, Revelation 22:20, Jesus says from the throne, "Surely I come quickly. Surely I come quickly." And so at the beginning, and also at the end, the blessed hope is given prominence. Also, all the way through the Bible. Now the fact of our Lord's return is stated in the most positive, emphatic language. He says, "I will come again." He did not say, "I may come again," or "I intend to come again," but "I will come again." And moved by the Holy Spirit, Paul wrote, 1 Thessalonians 4:16, "The Lord himself, the Lord himself shall descend from heaven." The apostle did not say, "We shall go to be with the Lord," or "The Lord will send for us." No, he says, "The Lord himself shall descend from heaven with the voice of the archangel and with the trump of God." The fact of our Lord's return is not set forth in any mysterious way or mysterious figures of speech. It is very plain and clear. Hebrews 10:37, "For yet a little while, and he that shall come will come, and will not tarry." And again, Revelation 22:20, "Surely I come quickly." And so, the fact is that in the New Testament, we have this blessed hope presented, the coming of our Lord. And the promises are to be understood literally, literally. Many try to spiritualize the scriptural references to our Lord's coming. but we are to take them literally, literally, occupy till I come. If I will that he tarry till I come, ye do show forth the Lord's death till he come. And so all the way through, these are definite promises, and they're right to the point, and how wonderful it is. Well, we know very clearly that when the Lord comes back, the dead in Christ shall be raised first. Then we which are alive and remain shall be caught up together with them in the clouds to meet the Lord in the air. And so shall we ever be with the Lord. And while we wait for him, the Lord would have us to be faithful, to occupy for him, to lay up treasures in heaven, to reach as many of the lost multitudes as we can in the last day opportunity for them to be saved. And friends, I just believe that God has raised up radio in a marvelous way to reach out for many souls. And I just praise him that souls are being saved. And of course, when I think of the many of you today who are not saved, the many of you who are religious but lost, please believe what God says, that you're a sinner, separated from God, dead in trespasses and sins, without strength, ungodly, an enemy of God. But while we were yet sinners, Christ died for us. He shed his blood for the forgiveness of your sins. Do trust him today. And I invite you to write in for my booklet, How to Be Saved and Know It. How to Be Saved and Know It. 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
5: And when you change what you think about, you're changing what your brain is structurally, for the purpose of helping you. And that's exactly the same kind of thing as I do with surgery. So this idea of self-brain surgery is you can change what your life looks like by changing how you think about things.
6: That's Dr. Lee Warren sharing about God's incredible creation of the human brain and how you have choices to literally make your brain better. I'm John Fuller, and welcome to a fascinating conversation today on Focus on the Family with Jim Daly.
7: John, I'm so looking forward to the discussion today, because I think sometimes in the Christian community, we don't see science for what it is, which is the discovery of God's creation. That's how the early scientists looked at it, how they, Newton, and discovering and figuring out calculus, and, you know, because he felt if this is a created universe, then there's a way to know the created universe, right? We just need to find out what God intended and how he built it. And today's discussion is going to be fascinating because we have a very special guest, Dr. Warren, who's a neurosurgeon. And that area of brain science, brain research, it is a fascinating field.
6: It is. And he's captured some of his insights in a terrific book called The Life-Changing Art of Self-Brain Surgery. Love the title, and we'll encourage you to get a copy of that today.
7: Dr. Warren, it's great to have you back. It's been some time, 2021, I think, when we had you here last time, so thank you.
5: Thank you. It's great to be back with you guys. Thank you so much.
7: You know, let's kick it off right there. Let's knock this down. So many of us in the Christian community, we struggle a bit with that bridge into science. To me, it's exciting because I think more and more right now, science is proving creation, that there is a creator. Let me give you one that I found in some of the research and have you respond. The telomeres, and these are the caps of your DNA, right? And the longer your telomeres, the more likely you'll have a longer life. You will live a longer life. And they're looking at that score saying what predicts a longer telomere in your genetic makeup is less stress in your life as a child. So if you have an absent father, and they connected those dots saying, if your dad is loving, in the home, present with you, your telomeres are going to be longer, and you should have a longer life. This is like right out of scripture.
5: It's right out of scripture.
7: What do you say about that kind of observation that we're learning now?
5: Well, I think that the thing I've tried to sum up and I've been looking at for many years is that every time scripture writes a prescription for human flourishing, science eventually comes along and says, guess what we figured out? And it always lines up. That's exactly what we see with DNA. You know, stress when you're younger shortens your lifespan.
7: Yeah, it's so fascinating to me. You know, even in your research in the book, you mentioned this idea of genetics having a role and brain science having a role in generational difficulty. And you think again of scripture where it says the sins of the father will rest upon, you know, the third and fourth generation, something like that. When you read that scripture as a neurosurgeon, knowing the research that you have, how do you translate that?
5: Well, we always kind of talk about that like it's a threat, like, right? God's going to do something bad to your kids if you don't live a certain way. But what we've sort of figured out through the science of epigenetics is it's really just a warning. Like the things that you do in your life, the things you think about, the way you live your life affects the genetic makeup of your kids when they start. And that's the bad news, so to speak, that your kids can be born with some burdens that they didn't need to have. But the good news is we know now that you can reverse all those things. If you figure out how to manage things well in your life, all those genetic starting points can be switched off and you can develop a more healthier and longer life if you get it right in your generation. And that can be passed on to your kids.
7: Mm-hmm. And we're going to talk about how you can begin to do that. And I know some people are going, oh, wait a minute, this lack of leaning on God. You're not saying that at all. This
5: not
7: is
5: all.
7: To lean on God, the designer, to
5: right.
7: better understand his blueprint for how life lives. You know, when we become Christians, and there's people listening and watching who are not believers. We know that through our research, and we're grateful that you're listening. And we, with all our heart, want you to come into a relationship with Christ.
5: Yeah.
7: But in that context, as a scientist, as a neurosurgeon, when we read those scriptures, it really is kind of a blueprint for how God intends for us to live a good life in him, right?
5: That's right.
7: Describe that.
5: So Jesus said in John 10:10, he gave us this dichotomy. The thief comes to steal and kill and destroy. I came that you might have life and have it abundantly. And so that's this idea that we're supposed to have a life of fulfillment while we're here. Not our circumstances, but the way we feel, the way we manage things. And so what we're learning through science is if you think about the right things in the right way, your brain makes structural changes to improve your physiology and your life gets better, regardless of your external circumstances. So scripture and science, again, lining up. So the idea that if you come to a relationship with your creator, you start to see his plan and his design for your life, that turns out to be what science is showing us all along.
7: You know, when we get into it now, when you look at brain science, for so long we've been told these things are fixed. In other words, if you have behavioral issues, these are things that are immutable and can't be fixed. But again, brain science is saying, not so fast. In that context, what has modern brain science revealed and completely challenged in that area?
5: Yeah, it's been amazing since the 1950s when they gave us the structure of DNA, the whole prevailing doctrine of science in general, and that leads to psychology and therapy and general the opinion of everybody in society is that the brain that we have creates the life that we have. The genetics, your upbringing, things that can affect your brain all determine what kind of capabilities and possibility you have for your life. So everybody thinks that if you get the wrong brain, you get the wrong life. And then 21st century neuroscience comes along with functional imaging and shows us that your brain is structurally changing itself every second of every day of your entire life. It's never been the same brain 2 days in a row. And the primary driver of those structural changes turns out to be the things that you most frequently think about and the perspective from which you think about them. And that's why all of a sudden you start reading scripture like Romans 12 about renewing your mind, and you start seeing that the Bible had it right all along. Again, that what you think about turns your brain into what it is. It's never been that your brain determines who you are. It's what you think about determines what your brain becomes.
7: You know, those that would preach like this message of positive talk, I mean, someone like Tony Robbins, I don't know him, he's probably a great guy. But in other words, you can just positively talk yourself into a greater place, a greater wealth, greater social skills, whatever it might be, more friends, etc. I would think those people are tapping into a bit of this, but describe the difference, what you're talking about, spiritually and physiologically, the right difference.
5: So I want to make a very clear distinction between this whole doctrine of sort of manifesting a better life and all of that and what we're talking about from scripture and science properly applied, is that there is some truth to the fact that the way you think about things affects the things that happen to you. And there's all kinds of science around how our brains affect other people, even nonverbally. So there are mirror neurons and electromagnetic field that we put off and all of that. And you can increase your chances of having better circumstances by changing how you think, because it makes your brain and your body and your emotions line up with other people's in a different way. So there's some truth to that. The real truth underlying all that, though, is that the way God made our brains is we have a system called the reticular activating system that actually filters what we see and perceive in the environment around us.
7: And so say that again, what it is?
5: The reticular activating system is a system of neurons in your brainstem that when you tell your brain that you are going to look out for something, like I'm going to have a lousy day, for example, your brain begins to filter to show you things in the environment to reinforce what you've told it to be looking out for. This is why scripture is always telling us to rejoice in all of our circumstances, to keep a positive attitude, to look for things to be thankful for. Because if you're looking for things to not be thankful for, you're going to find a lot of them, because your brain will literally try to show you the environment that you're looking for. And so it's not magic. It's the way God made our minds to help us see the world that he's put out there. There's always possibility around us, and there's always trouble. He says, look for the positive, because that's going to help you make your brain function as best it can.
7: Yeah. I know you're a neurosurgeon, a psychologist or psychiatrist. What they're dealing with high levels of anxiety and depression in the culture right now, how does a person that wakes up already predisposed to kind of thinking fearfully of everything around them, right, structurally, how do they begin to rethink that when that's your pattern?
5: So the first thing is to realize that the research shows that a large percentage of the automatic things that we think and feel, so these thoughts that pop into our heads or these moods that kind of come upon us, a large percentage of those are not based on anything that's real. They're just based on your brain trying to make sense out of the environment or out of your past experience. And so if you're used to feeling a certain way all the time, your brain will sort of wake you up feeling that way. But as soon as you learn that you can start to ponder things from a different perspective, and your brain will begin to reinforce what you're telling it to focus on, your mood will follow that. The psychology is very clear now. The people who learn to think more positively, again, not false positivity, but to think more realistically, that I have some control and some agency in what I feel and what my life turns out to be if I choose to renew my mind, like the Bible says. So I would say, if you're struggling with mood or affect, like, understand that you're not the victim of that. You don't have to respond to what your brain and your emotions are telling you. You can literally use your mind to control your brain from the top down and decide rather how you want to feel and begin to make that more real.
7: Now, in that context, that sounds a bit like rerouting your neuro pathways, which is something science is working with people that struggle with anxiety or depression. Yeah. Describe what that means, rerouting neuro pathway. That's what you're saying, but yeah, for the layman, what is that really doing?
5: Really important to understand. It sounds like sort of a self-help kind of gimmicky way of thinking about things. It sounds like a metaphor. It's actually real. It's that your brain works by connecting neurons to other neurons and then groups of neurons to other groups of neurons. Those are called synapses, these little connections. They're physical wires, like these wires on these microphones, that connect different parts of your brain. And the science shows now that when you think about one thing and not another thing, you literally degrade the old pathway that was there and lay down the pipes, the wiring, for a new connection between neurons that wasn't there before. So you literally are structurally rewiring your brain in a real physical way that can be measured. So changing how you think, that's what Philippians 4 is all about, by the way. Like, if you want to be less anxious, be grateful, think about different things, and you'll be guarded by peace. That literally makes structural changes in your brain. And we know now, within seconds to minutes of changing the things you ponder, you're making new pathways to your brain. So it's not metaphor, it's mechanism of how we can create this life that Jesus said he came here to give us.
7: You know, I need to ask this question because someone who struggles with anxiety or any, you know, difficulty in their emotional structure, it can sound so easy, but it hasn't worked for me. It doesn't. I mean, I wake up every day fearful, and I live in that place. So I just want to, how would you speak to a patient, in other words, that struggles with that? And you know, there is help. There are ways. There's clinics that people can certainly go to.
5: That's right.
7: That help them in this regard. But I'm mindful of that person that is suffering and feels like this is too thin.
5: Well, let me just first of all say, I'm here primarily today not as an expert, not as a neurosurgeon, not as somebody pontificating about this, but as a bereaved father who lost a son, as a PTSD victim from the Iraq War. I've been in this place, and the reason I'm doing this research and writing this book is because I resonate with that person that's feeling that. And so it's not a character flaw to feel bad or to have emotions that are pushing you around. But the thing you need to understand is the reason you feel that so strongly every day is because your brain has automated that as a pathway. And the good news is, as soon as you start to pursue a different pathway, your brain will begin to automate that and try to make that new neural environment and neurochemical environment real and more powerful for you. So this can be managed and can be overcome no matter where you start. If you need professional help, those folks know how to help you get to that new place. God's given you the mechanism. It's already inside you. And I think the prevailing thing we need to know is we're designed for this kind of healing. Mm. We're not designed to stay broken.
7: Dr. Warren, with Mitch, I mean, they will say, they being psychologists, etc., that the most difficult experience in life is a parent losing their son or daughter. You mentioned Mitch. What happened? What were the circumstances around that?
5: We don't really know. Jim, he and his best friend were stabbed to death in the same house on the same night. They never solved the crime. They came up with theories, but never gave us any more information
7: other than
5: that. And so not only did we lose a child, but we didn't know what happened, and we never were able to
7: know. How old was he?
5: He was 19.
7: Oh, my goodness.
5: And so you're right. It remains the most difficult season that we've ever been through. And then wrapped in all that mystery, it made it harder to process.
7: You know, given you've experienced something that heart-wrenching, I mean, how did you and your wife just begin to climb out of that place?
5: So it actually turns out that it was kind of brain science and faith working together that helped us navigate that. We were at the time working in an Auburn University campus, and the building we worked in was doing this brain imaging, 21st century brain imaging, and we had a chance to watch some of that research one day. And we went down to the scanner, and they had a woman in the scanner watching. We were watching her brain be scanned, and functional imaging allows you to see what the brain is doing, not just what it looks like. And they spoke into the woman's ear, and they said, "Mrs. Johnson, think about the worst thing you've ever felt in your whole life." And we thought, well, we know what that is for us. And we watched the screen change as she thought about the worst moment of her life. We watched the neurotransmitters in her brain change, and the fear center of her brain light up. And then shortly after that, we saw her physiology change as her blood pressure went up and her heart rate spiked and all of that. So we watched her thinking turn into brain activity that turned into body activity. And then they said, okay, stop thinking about that, and now think about the best day of your life. And shortly after she changed what she thought about, her frontal lobes came online, her amygdala fear center calmed down, and her blood pressure came down, her heart rate came down. We saw it in real time, thinking, changing brain, changing body. And Lisa, my wife, said that reminded her of Philippians 4, where it says, if you want to be less anxious, be grateful. Like, think about something better, all those different thought transplants you could do. And just as clear as I'm talking to you now, I heard this message from the Lord, like, that when I do brain surgery, I'm intentionally making a structural change in somebody's brain to try to help them. And when you change what you think about, you're changing what your brain is structurally for the purpose of helping you. And that's exactly the same kind of thing as I do with surgery. So this idea of self-brain surgery is you can change what your life looks like by changing how you think about things. And I realized in that moment, I can't change having lost my son. So if I want to feel better, I've got to change how I think about losing my son. Mm. So can I make it legacy? Can I think of some way to make his loss a gain for us, for not for us personally, but to help other people through it? Can I turn it into some purpose? And so then my life became about, like, how do I use this to help somebody find the footing that I was trying so desperately to find? How can I find scripture that reinforces this idea that my brain can change if I change my thinking? And that's really when it began to heal for me, Jim.
7: I mean, Dr. Warren, that's a beautiful example of how to heal.
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10: Although it is biblical to save for future needs, sometimes Christians accumulate more than necessary. In the parable of the rich fool, Christ warned against hoarding. Therefore, in the process of estate planning, project your future needs and prayerfully consider giving the surplus while you are living. Why? 1. Assets given pursuant to your will require no personal sacrifice because, as Paul said, we brought nothing into the world and we can take nothing out of it. 2. God will bless generous givers currently. In Luke 6:38, Jesus said, "Given it will be given to you." And 3, God promises eternal rewards to those who give generously while on earth. 1 Timothy 6 says, "Command them to be generous and willing to share. In this way they will lay up treasure for themselves as a firm foundation for the coming age." In summary, project future family needs and give God the surplus while you are living.
6: 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Let's resume now with the balance of today's programming.
7: Dr. Warren, you describe a fascinating experiment with mice and cherry blossoms.
5: Yeah.
7: My son, who's doing his master's in biochemistry, knew about this research and was really interested in it as well. But describe its outcomes and what caught your attention.
5: Right, this theme of epigenetics, that the research of epigenetics came out of this type of work. They looked at mice and they exposed them to a powerful smell. They used cherry blossoms. Apparently mice like cherry blossoms. And when they could see that the mice, their male mice, were reacting to the smell, they would shock them. So they basically taught these mice to be afraid of the smell of cherry blossoms. And then they studied their DNA, and what they found is that they made powerful switches in the expression of their fear molecules, or stress hormones, in the sperm cells of these male mice in response to that threat, and that could be inherited. So basically down to 4 generations, they figured out that shocking the great-grandparent would produce babies born down to 4 generations with abnormal stress responses, elevated cortisol levels. So these mice were born afraid of the smell of cherry blossoms, even though they had never experienced adversity in response to that threat. And so that says, again, things that happen in your life can affect your generations. That's been replicated in humans, by the way, in Holocaust survivors. They found that down to 4 generations, the children or great-grandchildren of Holocaust survivors can be born with abnormally high cortisol and abnormal stress responses. And so that tells us that things that happened before we were ever born affect how we feel inside. The good news is, in mice and in humans, that's been shown that you can reverse those changes in one generation. So if you are born, for example, stressed by things you didn't experience, and you do the work to learn how to manage that in your lifetime, your children will be born with a more normal stress response than you were. So that means you can fix it. That's why God says down to 1,000 generations, we'll get it right. We'll make it better. So there's great hope in learning how to get this right in your lifetime.
7: Yeah.
11: I'm really intrigued, Dr. Warren, by doing the work. And I'm thinking of those of us in the adoptive community or foster care space, children who've gone through deep trauma and difficulties that they can't control. These things happen to them. What does doing the work mean for us as parents or caregivers or family members when we have somebody in our life who's been really traumatized?
5: I think the first thing is to really buy into the truth that your system was designed by your loving Creator to give you an opportunity for your life to feel better than it has felt in the past. So things that weren't your fault, things that you went through, things that you experienced, things you inherited, don't have to be the future for you. And so we've learned from the trauma research, for example, that it's never really been about the trauma that we went through that creates the life that we have. It's the responses that we've adopted to those traumas. And as soon as you learn that, it becomes good news. Like if it was true that the loss of my son would create the future of despair for me, if it was the loss of Mitch, then I wouldn't have much agency or hope that I could change that because he's gone, right? If you went through something as a child, that thing really happened. And if it was that thing that created your future, then you wouldn't have a lot of hope. But it turns out, when you understand that you adopted a set of responses that were maladaptive or were not helpful to you, that you believed some things to be true about yourself, that you accepted some labels, that you believed some lies maybe from your enemy even, that the future had to look like the past. If you believe that, that's actually what's been creating the reality that you have. And as soon as you learn that your brain will structurally change when you decide to change how you look at the things you've been through, when you decide to change your perspective and look at them in a different way, then you can start creating a brain that will support who you want to be in the future and not who you have been in the past. Mm-hmm. That's where the hope lies.
7: There, you know, and so many scriptures are jumping into my head that reinforce this very attitude, whether it's fear not, you know, back to that point in the discussion a little while ago, the Lord is saying, don't fear. Don't set up your narrow pathways to be fearful.
5: That's right.
7: And read my word so that it gives you hope. And man, is it that basic? That's amazing.
5: It really is that basic. We're designed to heal and get better.
7: Yeah, that is something. Let me, as we're drawing to a close here, let me ask this question on the parenting side. We will joke from time to time. Again, these are things that us parents say to our kids. Hey, we probably messed you up, so we're going to set aside some money for you to get counseling at the right time. I mean, we say that in jest, but it sounds like this may be very true. You know, in other words, we've participated as parents to either help or not help our children overcome these things. Let me give you a specific example, like controlling parents, the helicopter parent. It's tough to build resiliency into your children if you're saving them from every moment, right?
5: That's right.
7: Speak to the importance as a parent of understanding brain science so you can appropriately, spiritually, in tune with God's design, raise up your children in the way they should go.
5: That's right. Yeah, I wrote a whole chapter in the book about pediatric self-brain surgery because it's so important to understand that you're stewarding these little minds who are creating brains that are going to hopefully support them in a good way for the rest of their life. And it's incredibly important to understand, just like you said, the best example is resilience. We all have this idea that if we protect our kids from all kinds of hardship that they'll have a better life, but the research doesn't back that up at all. We're seeing now kids that can't launch, they're taking their parents to job interviews with them, they're not getting driver's licenses when they turn 16 because they don't know that they can survive adversity because we never let them survive adversity when they were little. The Bible says in Romans chapter 5, suffering produces endurance and endurance produces character and character produces hope. Like we're supposed to get to hope through the process of surviving some adversity. And now we know from brain science in the 21st century that the part of your brain that creates resilience and willpower and the ability to shift through hard things gets stronger only when you go through hard things. And so that means you need to let your kids experience some hardship when they're little and they can survive it. Like it's not the end of the world if they have to sit by a kid that they don't like, or if they fall off the playground equipment and hurt themselves a little bit. It's the end of the world if they grow up to become adults who don't know that they're wired to get stronger when they go through something hard. So the Bible's been saying it all along. Parents have a responsibility to let our kids grow up in a safe way, understand that God has a plan for them, even though it's going to be some hardship, that they're going to get stronger. They're designed to get stronger by going through that hardship, not by avoiding it.
7: Yeah. Dr. Warren, this has been so fascinating. I love this stuff, partly because my son is always talking with me and Gene about what he's learning. So that's opened my mind up to some of the things that you're expressing. And, you know, it's just far better for us as Christians to understand these things, not to be fearful of them, but my goodness, if we could talk to the Creator and understand His architectural drawings, why wouldn't we want to do that? And then when it gets to these great scriptures, I am of the opinion that nothing is lost in Scripture, that the words that God has given us are very purposeful. Yeah. And I think and I hope people today can hear that when the Lord says, fear not, and to trust Him.
5: That's right.
7: That it has this connection into neuroscience. Oh my goodness, but who better than the Creator to give us those words to think about so that we can live a life that is more abundant in Christ.
5: That's right.
7: Finishing the John 10:10 scripture that you gave us. So thank you for being with us. This is so good.
5: Thank you, Jim. Thank you, John.
7: And I want to say to the listeners, why not? You need to get a copy of this book. And The Life-Changing Art of Self-Brain Surgery, written by Dr. Warren, a Christian neurosurgeon. I think you'll find amazing answers in here about things that you've probably thought about, but haven't thought about in this way.
11: Yeah, get your copy of Dr. Warren's book from us here at Focus on the Family Canada. 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I'm John Fuller, inviting you back as we once again help you and your family thrive in Christ.

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3: Federal monetary policy. For most of us, these three words are code for you can tune out whatever comes next. But the truth is, our day-to-day lives and wallets are dramatically impacted by our nation's central bank.

0: Nearly every country has a central bank. Their job is to keep inflation low and employment up, and they do it by setting interest rates, which affects everything from mortgage loans to the stock market. For the last 14 years, the U.S. Federal Reserve has issued forward guidance after their meetings, basically telegraphing rate changes before they happen, but no longer. New Fed Chair Kevin Warsh is withholding forward guidance, letting markets decide for themselves. So, what does the future hold? We all would like to know, but only God does know, and in His wisdom, He's revealed in His Word only what we truly need to know, that we might trust Him. Welcome to Haven Today. I'm David Wolin, sharing the great story that's all about Jesus. Today we're continuing in a series called Born Again, the Message of the Great Awakening. Born Again is how Jesus described salvation to Nicodemus in John chapter 3. Do not marvel that I said to you, you must be born again. The wind blows where it wishes, and you hear its sound, but you do not know where it comes from or where it goes. So it is with everyone who is born of the Spirit. And by the mid-1700s, the so-called Enlightenment, it was gathering strength, the worldview was shifting. That was true for the intellectual elite as well as the masses. All were shifting away from the Christian faith. And this was the time into which George Whitefield was born. Not only him, many others who would also become prominent evangelists of the day, men like Jonathan Edwards, John and Charles Wesley, and more, they all stressed the necessity of the new birth, that the true Christian faith requires you to be born again. And that was at the core of their message, in part because they were confronting cultural nominal faith, which had become common even among the clergy. It was a dead faith that could not save. And Whitefield and others would often point out, congregations are lifeless because dead men preach to them. And amid the decline of Christian faith around them, there was a remnant of true believers and faithful pastors who were getting more and more desperate, and God used that to drive them to their knees.
1: I mean, you can see it very clearly in New England, right before the Great Awakening, that their prayers changed. In the early 1700s, the Puritans' prayers tended to be, I would say, a little too moralistic. When you get into the 1720s and 30s, the pastors start saying, "We are so desperate, and what we need is to pray for God to rescue us." That's a qualitatively different kind of prayer. It leads to the Great Awakening.
0: Dr. Thomas Kidd, my guest all week, will be joining us shortly, and today we'll also turn to one of the most fascinating relationships in Whitefield's life. There were quite a few friendships you could describe like that, but especially with Benjamin Franklin. And this part of the story was brilliantly woven into the recent movie called A Great Awakening. It's from our friends at Sight and Sound, and it tells his story, as well as the transcontinental revival and how the ripple effect of it has shaped the world in which we live today. But as good as the movie is, what I appreciated most, I think, was how much the authentic historic words of Whitefield actually made it into the film, his sermons and correspondence. And the clip we're about to hear comes from the scene where Whitefield first stands up to preach from the top of the courthouse steps in Philadelphia. The streets are jam-packed, and Benjamin Franklin is hearing Whitefield for the first time, but he's too busy calculating how many people are in earshot of his booming voice to truly hear the content of the message. But for me, it's what Whitefield preached that stirred my soul.
2: "The Father of lights says in his word, 'For you who honor my name, the Son of righteousness will rise with healing in its wings.' My friends, do you want to be free? Liberty is found in him alone. Do you want to live? He alone gives eternal life. Because of the tender mercy of our God, the rising sun will come to us from heaven to shine on those living in darkness. I beseech you, do not reject so great a gift. A great awakening has come. Arise, O sleeper! Awaken!
0: From the recent film, A Great Awakening, now out on DVD, and I'm excited to send this to you. 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And this film is worth your time. 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And perhaps, like me, you'll feel encouraged to revive your own focused prayer, asking the Lord to bring a new day of revival right here where we live. Well, you can make your gift by phone at 865-HAVEN, 865-HAVEN. 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Online, go to haventoday.org, haventoday.org. And now, helping our hearts unite in worship before the Lord, we'll open up with a hymn that the church was just beginning to sing in the time of the Great Awakening. George Whitefield himself almost certainly would have sung these words many times. Here's Sandra McCracken with When I Survey the Wondrous Cross.

0: This is Haven Today. I'm David Wolin, and back with me again from Midwestern Baptist Theological Seminary, a research professor of church history, Dr. Thomas Kidd. And Dr. Kidd, thank you so much for coming back and being on the program today.
1: Thank you for having me.
0: We've been talking about a subject that I will tell you has fascinated me for a lot of reasons. We're talking about how God has moved in history through revival, and in particular, we're focusing on what's known as the Great Awakening, First and Second Great Awakening. But just speaking more broadly, the Lord has done this. He's done an extraordinary move, moving by His Spirit, calling people in an unusual way in a particular moment to faith in Christ. When you take a step back, Dr. Kidd, I mean, you're the historian. How would you describe how the Lord has moved in history through revival?
1: Well, clearly the Lord, has ordained throughout church history to move in such a way through outpourings of the Holy Spirit, and to use scriptural language, and it results usually in a combination of two main features. One is lots of non-Christians becoming Christians in a relatively short period of time. And then the other half is, this is an awakening of the church. And mm-hmm. so Christians' faith is, they have their faith re-energized, awakened, mobilized for evangelism and being committed to the Lord and the church. Now, I think, standing below revival is what's always going on is God working in local churches for His purposes. And so the church is kind of in this situation where we always long to see revival. We pray for revival. We should be praying for revival in our local churches, but in God's sovereignty, those come and go as sort of seasons. And there are other seasons where you're longing for revival, and there's other seasons where you're seeing revival happen in the church.
0: Yeah. And I think, too, I mean, I've read a fair bit about revivals, and people have noted that there's a few features that seem

0: moments of great confession and contrition, and then people giving their lives to Christ.
1: That's right. You always see that with revivals, that they are preceded by earnest prayer. Now, I mean, it's not like a transactional deal. If you'll just pray, then revival will happen, because sometimes the Lord has things to teach us in terms of faithfulness and prayer. I mean, our prayers, you know, sync up with God's sovereign purposes to accomplish His will, not ours. Having said that, I mean, you can see it very clearly in New England, right before the Great Awakening, that it's not even so much that they were praying more, but their prayers changed.
0: Yeah.
1: You can actually document this over time, that in the early 1700s, the Puritans' prayers tended to be, I would say, a little too moralistic. That their prayers about, Lord, I pray that the people would sort of straighten up and fly right and stop, you know, cussing and violating the Sabbath and things like that. I mean, that's fine. But when you get into the 1720s and 30s, the pastors start saying, we are so desperate, and what we need is to pray for God to rescue us.
0: Yes.
1: You know, to pray for a massive outpouring of the Holy Spirit, not for us to try harder, but for us to pray for God to work in power. I mean, that's a qualitatively different kind of prayer. It leads to the Great Awakening. That changing nature of their prayer, God, in His sovereign purposes, chose to answer those prayers with a powerful outpouring of the Holy Spirit for revival.
0: Yeah. And so back to Whitfield. He's being used by God, among others as well, but he's the one that seems to draw the crowds. His preaching is faithful. And one of his central points, you were talking about the conviction about needing to be born again. I think oftentimes they would speak of that as the new birth. That was central in Edwards' preaching, central for Whitfield. And so they are preaching this evangelistic, clear evangelistic, gospel-centered message. But it might seem, given the kinds of numbers and kind of sensational response that we've been describing, we might sort of think that everybody is swept up in this. But Benjamin Franklin is actually a kind of a case in point, a famous one, of somebody who is just unmoved. Let's talk a little bit about their relationship and friendship, because that is kind of a point of interest from several different vantage points, actually. There was more to it than a fascination with Whitfield's voice for Franklin, wasn't there?
1: Yes. Well, I mean, it begins with Franklin saw a huge money-making opportunity, and part of the reason he was able to retire early from printing is because of Whitfield. Whitfield is an absolute cash cow for Franklin. Now, Whitfield never makes very much money from his own ministry. That he's criticized for a lot of things. That's not one of them. But Franklin realizes early on what a huge deal that Whitfield is and is going to be. And Whitfield, for his part, when he comes to Philadelphia the first time, he kind of asks around and says, who's the best media man I can work with in town? Because Whitfield realized that, you know, whether you like it or not, that the use of the media, the new media technology of your time, is essential to effective, you know, gospel dissemination. So that's how the relationship started, is people said, well, I mean, Franklin's the best guy in town. Franklin had grown up in a Puritan family in Boston, but in kind of a classic American story, in his teens, he started reading sort of skeptical, deistic writings, and he, you know, turned away from his parents' faith, and he says, I soon became a thorough deist. That's what he says in his autobiography. But Franklin, I think especially by the time he meets Whitfield, he's not hostile to traditional Christianity. I mean, he's not like one of these angry guys on social media or something. He thinks Christianity is good as long as it leads to charitable moral behavior. And Franklin comes to believe that is the main point of all religion. And so, you know, Whitfield tries to talk to him about the Lord and the new birth, and you really have to put your trust in the Lord for salvation. And Franklin's kind of like, yeah, you know, I'm all set. I don't really need all that stuff. But they were able to maintain

0: became first a business relationship and then, you know, a longtime friendship in spite of their, you know, fundamental religious disagreement.
1: Yeah. Hearing you describe that, I mean, it's almost 300 years ago, what we're talking about, these events. And yet you could, you've updated the language a little bit just by paraphrasing, but you could plop that down right in the middle of this decade. And it's cookie cutter perfect for the way that so many in our modern Western, culture view religion at large as well, which I think is a really helpful point to make when you consider how the Lord then, you know, was moving then. I often think, and you asked before, you know, can the Lord do this again? Of course he can do this again. And the day of Whitfield, and Franklin in terms of culture, in terms of people's hearts and bent towards the things of God is not different. Not really. We're still wrestling with the same problems as human beings. Yeah. So this is instructive. But keep going. That's who Franklin was, but this relationship developed. And there was a friendship, too. It wasn't just a transactional business relationship that developed.
0: Yeah, I think they were warm friends. I mean, I don't, you know, I wouldn't want to overstate it. I mean, they're not like, you know, besties or something, but because they don't see each other very often, but they do write back and forth, and there's some wonderful letters where, you know, Whitfield just keeps talking to him about the Lord, you know, he won't let it go, you know, and my favorite is Whitfield says to him in the 1750s, you know, Mr. Franklin, I congratulate you in your studies of the mysteries of electricity. He said, now I encourage you to study the mysteries of the new birth. And, you know, Whitfield, Franklin again is like, oh, come on, man. I mean, we've talked about this before, but I wish it had a clear resolution with Franklin coming to faith. We don't have any evidence that he came to faith by the end of his life, but he's respectful and he listens. And I think in that way, he's a great example to, you know, those who've deconstructed is that he's not mad. He doesn't cut off relationships. He just has really profound doubts about Christianity.
1: Yeah. Yeah. And, you know, thinking about it from Whitfield's side of things, and not to build him up too much, because I mean there are very clear flaws in Whitfield's character as well. You think about the classic stereotypical massive celebrity preacher. In our day, it's so marked by scandals that your eyebrows almost go up as soon as you realize how big this person has become. And yet for Whitfield, seeing that individual relationship correspondence sort of validates to me that it's not a show. It's not a farce. It's not a facade. He's not faking it. This really is a man who does love the Lord and has a profound concern for individual people, you know, and those are marks of authenticity that I find encouraging and helpful, even amid these massive numbers and, you know, huge degrees and measures of success that we can apply to Whitfield's ministry. So go ahead. Let's just kind of wrap this portion of the conversation up. So Whitfield and Franklin, where does their relationship end up in the end?
0: You know, they have this publishing arrangement that lasts for 30 years until Whitfield's death. And in 1770, Whitfield, on his last visit to America, dies in Newburyport, Massachusetts, and that's where he's buried. You know, Franklin is not there. Franklin is in the 1760s and 70s. It spends most of his time until the Revolution in England. Whitfield and Franklin actually are together some of the time in England. And it turns out that when Franklin testifies against the Stamp Act in Parliament in 1766, it's a famous moment where Franklin is sort of warning Parliament about, like, you don't have any idea what you're getting into here. You don't want to go this direction. Whitfield is there at his testimony, like supporting Franklin, I think mainly just because they're friends. And so it is an enduring relationship for 30 years of friendship and respect for each other. I think an understanding that they're both international celebrities by this point, and sometimes celebrities can kind of only be really friends with other celebrities, and because their life situation is so unusual. But when he dies, Franklin and his sister Jane exchange letters about Whitfield dying, and Jane admires Whitfield so much but shares his faith, and Franklin admires Whitfield but does not share his faith. And in a private letter after Whitfield dies, Franklin says, you know, I love him so much. I'm going to miss him so much. And that's where you see that sincerity that is a really special relationship, I think, especially considering that they did not share a common faith.
1: Well, it's a fascinating story that continues, and we're gonna pick it up tomorrow. I think at this point, it's safe to say we're gonna be telling the story to its conclusion throughout this week. And now we're gonna dive into some of the more controversial things about Whitfield that I think is important for us to look at. We will pick that up tomorrow, but for today, Dr. Kidd, thank you for being with us on Haven today.
0: Thanks a lot.
1: This is Haven Today. I'm David Wolin, and I love weeks like this when we can devote our full attention to telling one of the great stories of history. And yet, this story is only part of the great story that's all about Jesus. And today, you and I, we're part of that story. It is still being told, and there is more our God will do in history before the return of Christ. What might that be in our time? How might He move again? Do we believe the world is so far gone that another awakening like this one cannot happen again? That's what the skeptics thought in the early 1700s, and they could not have been more wrong. I would love for your soul to be inspired, your heart uplifted, and your prayers intensified. So I do hope that you'll take me up on this offer today. Here at Haven, we would love to send you the DVD of the recent film, A Great Awakening, which tells the story of George Whitfield through the eyes of his friend Benjamin Franklin. The gospel message comes through quite strongly in this film, and so I do invite you to get in touch. This is our way of saying thank you for your gift of ministry support, and you can choose the amount. 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Again, 865-HAVEN. When you give, don't forget to request A Great Awakening. 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The website again, haventoday.org. I'm David Wolin. Won't you come back again next time? We'll be keeping it all about Jesus. It's the great story here on Haven Today. For your walk with Jesus, I'm David Wolin with Haven Today, inviting you to anchor your day in God's Word. When something terrible happens, one word often rises to the surface. Why? We want to know who is at fault, what caused this, and perhaps most of all, why did God let it happen? In the Bible, Job asked that same question, and God replied, "Where were you when I laid the foundation of the earth?" He then continued and gave Job a glimpse of his eternal power, his majesty, his sovereign authority. By the end, a humbled Job had a clearer view of God, and he submitted to God's will. But there is no greater example than that of Jesus, who, facing his own imminent suffering on the cross, prayed, "Your will be done." Get more encouragement for your walk at haventoday.org.
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4: How do I, as a believer in Christ Jesus, how do I tap these inexhaustible resources provided by the grace of a loving God, has my name on it, bestowed in my behalf, deposited to my account? How do I get that down here in my life? 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
2: Set to be a beautiful evening in Weyburn with cloudy skies clearing away and wind becoming light with a low of 12. Tomorrow we'll see sunshine with some clouds moving in near noon and wind picking up to gust of 40 and a high of 28. And Friday we'll see more sunny skies with a high of 27. I'm Natasha Weeb. 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
1: Partly cloudy skies will clear away this evening with wind becoming light and a low of 12. Tomorrow we'll see sunny skies before some clouds move in around noon. Wind increasing to gust of 40 with a high of 28. And more sun on Friday with a high of 27. I'm Natasha Weeb. Find the area's official forecast and stream us anywhere on the Discover Wayburn app.
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3: Sunshine forecasted for this morning before some clouds move in around noon. Wind increasing to gust to 40 with a high of 28. Partly cloudy this evening with wind easing up and a low of 12. Sunshine tomorrow with a high of 27. And more sun on Saturday with a high of 28. I'm Natasha Weeb. Find the area's official forecast and stream us anywhere on the Discover Weyburn app.
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1: Sunshine forecasted for this morning before some clouds move in around noon. Wind increasing to gust to 40 with a high of 28. Partly cloudy this evening with wind easing up and a low of 12. Sunshine tomorrow with a high of 27. And more sun on Saturday with a high of 28. I'm Natasha Weeb. Find the area's official forecast and stream us anywhere on the Discover Weyburn app.
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2: Sunshine forecasted for this morning before some clouds move in around noon. Wind increasing to gust to 40 with a high of 28. Partly cloudy this evening with wind easing up and a low of 12. Sunshine tomorrow with a high of 27. And more sun on Saturday with a high of 28. I'm Natasha Weeb. Find the area's official forecast and stream us anywhere on the Discover Weyburn app.
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2: Sunshine forecasted for this morning before some clouds move in around noon. Wind increasing to gust to 40 with a high of 28. Partly cloudy this evening with wind easing up and a low of 12. Sunshine tomorrow with a high of 27. And more sun on Saturday with a high of 28. I'm Natasha Weeb. Find the area's official forecast and stream us anywhere on the Discover Weyburn app.
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2: Sunshine forecasted for this morning before some clouds move in around noon. Wind increasing to gust to 40 with a high of 28. Partly cloudy this evening with wind easing up and a low of 12. Sunshine tomorrow with a high of 27. And more sun on Saturday with a high of 28. I'm Natasha Weeb. Find the area's official forecast and stream us anywhere on the Discover Wayburn app.
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1: Sunshine forecasted for this morning before some clouds move in around noon. Wind increasing to gust to 40 with a high of 28. Partly cloudy this evening with wind easing up and a low of 12. Sunshine tomorrow with a high of 27 and more sun on Saturday with a high of 28. I'm Natasha Weeb. Find the area's official forecast and stream us anywhere on the Discover Weyburn app.
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1: Sunshine forecasted for this morning before some clouds move in around noon. Wind increasing to gust to 40 with a high of 28. Partly cloudy this evening with wind easing up and a low of 12. Sunshine tomorrow with a high of 27. And more sun on Saturday with a high of 28. I'm Natasha Weeb. Find the area's official forecast and stream us anywhere on the Discover Weyburn app.
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1: Sunshine forecasted for this morning before some clouds move in around noon. Wind increasing to gust to 40 with a high of 28. Partly cloudy this evening with wind easing up and a low of 12. Sunshine tomorrow with a high of 27, and more sun on Saturday with a high of 28. I'm Natasha Weeb. Find the area's official forecast and stream us anywhere on the Discover Wayburn app.
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1: 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He's hit it well. It is gone.
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1: 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Strikes out Cody Bellinger, and the Blue Jays have done it.
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2: Sunshine forecasted for this morning before some clouds move in around noon. Wind increasing to gust to 40 with a high of 28. Partly cloudy this evening with wind easing up and a low of 12. Sunshine tomorrow with a high of 27, and more sun on Saturday with a high of 28. I'm Natasha Weeb. Find the area's official forecast and stream us anywhere on the Discover Weyburn app.
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2: Sunshine forecasted for this morning before some clouds move in around noon. Wind increasing to gust to 40 with a high of 28. Partly cloudy this evening with wind easing up and a low of 12. Sunshine tomorrow with a high of 27. And more sun on Saturday with a high of 28. I'm Natasha Weeb. Find the area's official forecast and stream us anywhere on the Discover Weyburn app.
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2: Sunny this morning with a few clouds rolling in near noon. High 28. Partly cloudy tonight with a low of 12. A mix of sun and cloud tomorrow. A slight chance of showers in the morning and a high of 28. And sunny with a high of 29 on Saturday. 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
1: Sunny this morning with a few clouds rolling in near noon. High 28. Partly cloudy tonight with a low of 12. A mix of sun and cloud tomorrow. A slight chance of showers in the morning and a high of 28. And sunny with a high of 29 on Saturday. 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I'm Marna McManus.
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1: Good morning. I'm Marna McManus. Carndoff RCMP are asking for the public's help following the theft of a log splitter from a rural property in the arm of Moose Creek. Here's Discover Weyburn's Larissa McEwen with the details.
2: The Champion brand log splitter is black and yellow with a bent exhaust pipe and a scrape on the sidearm. It was stolen sometime between August 4th and 7th and would have been towed from the area. RCMP are asking anyone with dash cam or surveillance footage from the area during that time to come forward. Anyone with information is asked to contact Carndoff RCMP at 310 RCMP. Anonymous tips can also be submitted through Saskatchewan Crime Stoppers.
1: The Provincial Court of Saskatchewan has received 14 eagle feathers as a gift in memory of Gregory Brass, who passed away in January. The feathers were gifted by Brass's daughter Cecile and given to her by former Skygate band chief Bob Mills. One feather will be kept at each of the court's 13 permanent locations. A new Spark Cinema nears completion with an anticipated opening of early December. Treasurer with the Weyburn Theatre Community Service Cooperative, Sean Perdue.
3: Now that people can see the building and people who follow along know that we're getting close, I think the excitement is definitely building. We get a lot of comments from folks that we speak with that they just can't wait to go back to the movies again. We're excited that the community's excited.
1: The theatre group is now only $400,000 from their $3 million fundraising goal. However, Perdue says financing is lined up to ensure the project is completed, even if the goal isn't met by December. If you've noticed more tiger salamanders around Saskatchewan lately, late summer could be the reason. The province's only salamander species is currently going through an important stage in its life cycle.
4: They're more common closer to water bodies, of course, or in areas that have a lot of moist grass or taller grass, but they can be found in drier areas as well, especially this time of year, because the juveniles that were born this year, they have gained their legs, they've emerged from their natal pools, and they're out looking for new areas to call home.
1: That's Emily Putz with Nature Saskatchewan. She says the young salamanders can travel considerable distances during this period, and residents may come across them in areas where they're not typically seen. Around $2,000 was raised during the Golden Throne fundraiser for Color My World Early Learning Center. Board member Jennifer Manil says they moved a gold-painted toilet to around 10 lawns daily with a $25 removal fee.
5: Our goal is just something light and fun that we can get the rest of the community involved, because lots of fundraisers we do, it always comes back to people that are either involved in our daycare or have, you know, a direct contact with our daycare, whether that's grandparents or other family members, aunts and uncles. Where this, I got to meet a whole bunch of people that had nothing to do with the daycare, but they thought the Golden Throne was hilarious.
1: Manil says local business involvement kept the fun rolling a few days longer than planned. For these stories and more, visit discoverweyburn.com.
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1: Two Weyburn golfers, Rick Hallberg of Golf Kenosi and Tyler Merglot of the 67 Golf Club, will not be advancing to the third and fourth rounds in the Canadian Men's Mid-Amateur Championship in Brantford, Ontario. Hallberg finished off at 9 over par with 78 plus 6 in round 1 on Tuesday, improving to a 75 plus 3 in round 2 yesterday. While he bounced back with a better second round, his total of plus 9 was just outside the cut line. Merglot posted a solid 77 plus 5 in round 1 on Tuesday, but ran into some trouble in round 2 on Wednesday with an 82 plus 10. A tough heartbreaker for the Toronto Blue Jays down in Florida yesterday afternoon. They dropped a tight 7-6 decision to the Tampa Bay Rays at Tropicana Field in spite of late-game heroics and back-to-back home runs from Alejandro Kirk. The offense stayed aggressive, pounding out 9 hits, but the bullpen couldn't hold off a relentless Rays attack late in the game. Toronto wraps up their series against Tampa Bay today before heading straight into a massive American League East clash in the Bronx when play gets underway against the Yankees tomorrow afternoon. The Jays and the Rays face off today beginning at 11:10. Catch all the action on Saskatchewan's home of Blue Jays baseball, AM 1190.
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1: Sunshine for this morning with northwest wind gusting to 40, bringing some clouds this afternoon. High 28. A few clouds tonight, wind easing up this evening with a low of 12. A mix of sun and cloud for tomorrow, a slight chance of showers in the morning, and a high of 28. Sunny with a high of 29 on Saturday. Sunshine through the clouds Sunday with a high of 30. And sunny with a high of 30 on Monday. 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
7: Connecting you with Saskatchewan stories. 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

0: Eddie Money on a Thursday morning with Saskatchewan's best music. Colin Powers in for Rob Kearney this week. Hope you're having a great day today. You're probably up right now enjoying the beautiful sunrise. And I tell you what, many of you know this. I'm in Swift Current and I'm in the studio in downtown Swift Current, third floor of the Innovation Federal Credit Union building. We've been here for the last decade or so, and I never get tired of watching the gorgeous sunrises, especially when we get them at this time of year in the spring and the fall, where they're going up at around 6 and even later than that. These sunrises are absolutely stunning, and we get a good view of it. We have a big east-facing window, so we have a gorgeous view of the sunrise and also a great view of City Hall in Swift Current, First United Church as well, and other landmarks in this beautiful community. Hopefully the sunrise is looking good where you are right now, and the weather is looking good too. We're not quite done with summer yet. Some hot weather is on the way for this weekend. More weather details coming up in just a few moments.
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4: Sunny this morning with a few clouds rolling in near noon. High 28. Partly cloudy tonight with a low of 12. A mix of sun and cloud tomorrow. A slight chance of showers in the morning and a high of 28. And sunny with a high of 29 on Saturday. 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

0: Stampeders on a Thursday morning with Saskatchewan's best music. Colin Powers in for Rob Kearney today. 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Well, thanks for taking part in our summer auctions and the Save More Saskatchewan auction. Both wrapped up yesterday. Congratulations to all you successful bidders as well. So what happens now since you got that great deal? 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And after you settle your payment, you can then pick up your item, or in the case in the Save More Saskatchewan item, these items will be mailed to you. The smaller items will be mailed to you by express post, as well as the vouchers for many of the larger items you may have gotten. But in the case of the local auctions, you can pick them right up here at our offices in Moose Jaw, Swift Current, Estevan, Weyburn, Kindersley, and Humboldt in the next week or so.
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0: With Colin Powers this week. And here's Foreigner, Cold as Ice, on a Thursday morning with Saskatchewan's best music.

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1: Good morning. I'm Marna McManus. Carndoff RCMP are investigating the theft of a log splitter from a rural property in the RM of Moose Creek. Discover Wayburn's Larissa McEwen has more.
2: The theft is believed to have happened between August 4th and 7th. The stolen splitter is a black and yellow Champion towable gas-powered model with a bent exhaust pipe and a scrape on the sidearm. RCMP are asking anyone with dash cam or surveillance footage from the area during that time to check for the splitter, which would have been towed away. Anyone with information is asked to contact Carndoff RCMP at 310-RCMP.
1: The Provincial Court of Saskatchewan receiving 14 eagle feathers. This as a gift in memory of Gregory Brass, who passed away in January. The feathers were gifted by Brass's daughter, Cecile, and given to her by former Skygate band chief Bob Mills. One feather will be kept at each of the court's 13 permanent locations. The Wayburn Theatre Group is only $400,000 from its $3 million fundraising goal. Treasurer with the Wayburn Theatre Community Service Cooperative, Sean Perdue, says donations can be made through their website.
3: For as little as $250, you can have your name displayed on what we're calling our Golden Kernels wall inside of the cinema. So that's kind of a neat permanent recognition for some of our sponsors. And then we're launching a campaign here pretty soon where for as little as $20, people can see their name on the credits rolling before the movie start for the first little while.
1: Perdue says the Spark Cinema has an anticipated opening date of early December. Tiger salamanders are listed as a species of special concern, making habitat protection important for the province's only salamander species. Emily Putz with Nature Saskatchewan explains the role they play in our wetlands.
4: If the water body doesn't have a natural fish population, the tiger salamanders are the top predator in any of those systems. So they will eat a ton of different insects. They do control the aquatic insect population. So if you think mosquito larvae, they're very good at that. So they do play an important role in kind of keeping everything in balance.
1: Putz says wetland loss is one factor for the tiger salamanders' population decline over the years. Color My World Early Learning Center's unique fundraiser held earlier this month saw a gold-painted toilet moving among people's lawns and businesses. Board member Jennifer Manil says property owners would have to pay $25 to have the toilet removed.
5: We found that 6 to 8 o'clock at night when everyone was home, I would just drive around town and drop it off at the person and knock on their door and say, you got nominated for the Golden Throne. Do you want to participate? Or they would send a message to their friend saying, hey, you know, there's a golden surprise coming your way. So we got to move probably at least 10 houses a day we hit, I think was kind of our goal.
1: Around $2,000 was raised in all to be put towards outdoor play equipment. For these stories and more, visit discoverwayburn.com.
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1: Two Wayburn golfers, Rick Hallberg of Golf Kenosi and Tyler Merglot of the 67 Golf Club, will not be advancing to the third and fourth rounds in the Canadian Men's Mid-Amateur Championship in Brantford, Ontario. Hallberg finished off at 9 over par with 78 plus 6 in round 1 on Tuesday, improving to a 75 plus 3 in round 2 yesterday. While he bounced back with a better second round, his total of plus 9 was just outside the cut line. Merglot posted a solid 77 plus 5 in round 1 on Tuesday, but ran into some trouble in round 2 on Wednesday with an 82 plus 10. It was a slugfest at Tropicana Field yesterday, but the Blue Jays came up just short, falling 7-6 to the Rays. Catcher Alejandro Kirk provided the major spark for Toronto's lineup, staying hot with another home run, but Tampa Bay managed to capitalize on timely hits to secure the one-run victory. The Jays are back on the field today to close out the set in St. Petersburg before embarking on a high-stakes weekend road trip to New York to face the Yankees. With division rivalry games ahead, the boys in blue need a big rebound series to keep the pace in the standings. Today's game begins at 11:10. You can catch all the action on Saskatchewan's home of Blue Jays baseball, AM 1190.
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1: Sunshine for this morning with northwest wind gusting to 40, bringing some clouds this afternoon. High 28. A few clouds tonight, wind easing up this evening with a low of 12. A mix of sun and cloud for tomorrow, a slight chance of showers in the morning, and a high of 28. Sunny with a high of 29 on Saturday. Sunshine through the clouds Sunday with a high of 30. And sunny with a high of 30 on Monday. 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

0: Behind the Motion on a Thursday morning with Saskatchewan's best music. Colin Powers in for Rob Kearney today. Hope you're having a great day today. And Blue Jays still having a bit of trouble at the Trop. They did get a big win the other night, but they fell short 7-6 to the Tampa Bay Rays last night. Late comeback fell short for the Blue Jays. Alejandro Kirk homered. He added an RBI single as well. Charlie McAdoo also drove in a couple of runs as the Jays rally from a 7-1 deficit after four innings. The loss puts Toronto a full game back of the Minnesota Twins for the last wildcard spot in the American League as that game of musical chairs continues. Well, Shane Bieber will get the start for the Jays in the rubber match this afternoon. In fact, that game will start at 11:10 this morning. And you can catch it on AM 1190 in Weyburn, 1330 CJYM in Rosetown, and 1210 CFYM in Kindersley.
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12: Sunny this morning with a few clouds rolling in near noon. High 28. Partly cloudy tonight with a low of 12. A mix of sun and cloud tomorrow. A slight chance of showers in the morning and a high of 28. And sunny with a high of 29 on Saturday. 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

0: A foot in cold water, make me do anything you want on a Thursday morning with Saskatchewan's best music. Colin Powers in for Rob Kearney today. Rob Kearney in the morning, presented by JGL, your partners in agriculture. Again, a tough loss for the Blue Jays last night, but a lot of Canadian baseball fans were watching this too. Matt Tugboat Wilkinson making his major league debut for the San Francisco Giants. He's from Vancouver. He represented Canada at this year's World Baseball Classic. And he also pitched for the WCBL's Okotoks Dogs. So you might have seen him play. He played for the Dogs from 2019 to 2023. So I think he might have pitched a game or two here in Saskatchewan in Swift Current, Moose Jaw, Weyburn, or perhaps Saskatoon in their inaugural season. But Matt was a big winner in his major league debut. He was the opener for the Giants. He struck out three batters over two innings of work and wound up being the pitcher of record as the Giants beat the Guardians 1-0. And interesting to note, Wilkinson was in the Guardian system until May when he was traded to the San Francisco Giants. So technically, he got a win against his old team. Matt Tugboat Wilkinson, a big winner in his Major League debut last night.
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2: Sean Perdue with the Weyburn Theater Community Service Cooperative shares on the Spark Cinema's anticipated opening in early December. And our own Larissa McEwen will have more from the Carnduff RCMP seeking information about a theft in the arm of Moose Creek. Stay tuned.
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0: With Colin Powers filling in for Rob this week as he takes some well-deserved summer holidays. We got your local news coming up at the top of the hour. 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Brian Adams on a Thursday morning, Saskatchewan.

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1: Good morning. I'm Marna McManus. The Carnduff RCMP are asking for information after a log splitter was stolen from a rural property in the RM of Moose Creek. Discover Weyburn's Larissa McEwen has more.
2: Carnduff RCMP say the black and yellow champion log splitter was taken sometime between August 4th and 7th. It has a bent exhaust pipe and a scrape on the sidearm and would have been towed from the property. Police are asking anyone who may have captured the splitter on dash cam or surveillance footage to come forward. Information can be reported to Carnduff RCMP at 310 RCMP or anonymously through Saskatchewan Crime Stoppers.
1: The Provincial Court of Saskatchewan has received 14 eagle feathers as a gift in memory of Gregory Brass, who died in January. The feathers were gifted by Brass's daughter, Cecile, and given to her by former Skygate band chief Bob Mills. One feather will be kept at each of the court's 13 permanent locations. The Spark Cinema is almost complete, with an anticipated opening in early December.
3: There has been so much progress. Most of the action is now taking place inside of the theater. So the electricians are almost finished their part of it. I think they're going to be completing the drywalling within a couple of weeks. And then after that, we're going to be ready for some paint and some flooring and starting some of the equipment installations.
1: That's Sean Perdue, treasurer of the Weyburn Theatre Community Service Cooperative. He says the theatre is just around $400,000 from its $3 million fundraising goal. However, financing is lined up to ensure the project is completed on time. Tiger salamanders are on the move this time of year as young salamanders leave their breeding ponds. Emily Putz with Nature Saskatchewan says the species is also facing some challenges.
4: Yeah, so they are Saskatchewan's only salamander. So if you do see a salamander in Saskatchewan, it is a western tiger salamander. They are also an at-risk species. So they are listed as special concern, which is the lowest risk category, but it is still a federally recognized listing. They are struggling a little bit, as many of our amphibians are, so they could use any extra help that folks want to give them.
1: If you spot a tiger salamander, you can report it to Nature Saskatchewan, as sightings help track populations and range changes across the province. The Golden Throne fundraiser was a royal flush success for the Color My World Early Learning Center. While those nominated would have to pay $25 to have a gold-painted toilet removed from their property, board member Jennifer Manil says some opted to pay $50 to be blacklisted.
5: We only had like three or four people that had mentioned that they wanted to be blacklisted, and it was just, you know, they weren't home or weren't going to be around to see it, so they just paid the $50 and they didn't have to worry about it being on their lawn. But we didn't really have anyone that didn't want to participate. So obviously it was a fun one for everyone to do.
1: She adds outdoor play equipment will be purchased with some of the $2,000 raised. For these stories and more, visit discoverweyburn.com.
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1: Two Weyburn golfers, Rick Hallberg of Golf Canosi and Tyler Merglot of the 67 Golf Club, will not be advancing to the third and fourth rounds in the Canadian Men's Mid-Amateur Championship in Brantford, Ontario. Hallberg finished off at 9 over par with 78 plus 6 in round 1 on Tuesday, improving to a 75 plus 3 in round 2 yesterday. While he bounced back with a better second round, his total of plus 9 was just outside the cut line. Merglot posted a solid 77 plus 5 in round 1 on Tuesday, but ran into some trouble in round 2 on Wednesday with an 82 plus 10. A tough heartbreaker for the Toronto Blue Jays down in Florida yesterday afternoon. They dropped a tight 7-6 decision to the Tampa Bay Rays at Tropicana Field in spite of late-game heroics and back-to-back home runs from Alejandro Kirk. The offense stayed aggressive, pounding out 9 hits, but the bullpen couldn't hold off a relentless Rays attack late in the game. Toronto wraps up their series against Tampa Bay today before heading straight into a massive American League East clash in the Bronx when play gets underway against the Yankees tomorrow afternoon. The Jays and the Rays face off today beginning at 11:10. Catch all the action on Saskatchewan's home of Blue Jays baseball, AM 1190.
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1: Sunshine for this morning with northwest wind gusting to 40, bringing some clouds this afternoon. High 28. A few clouds tonight, wind easing up this evening with a low of 12. A mix of sun and cloud for tomorrow, a slight chance of showers in the morning, and a high of 28. Sunny with a high of 29 on Saturday. Sunshine through the clouds Sunday with a high of 30. And sunny with a high of 30 on Monday. 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

0: Michael Stipe and REM on a Thursday morning with Saskatchewan's best music. Hope you're having a great day today. I'm Colin Powers. Thanks for letting us be a part of your day as we begin to wind down summer. This is hard to believe. Less than 2 weeks left until school starts up again. So next week is the last full week of summer holidays. Hopefully you can squeeze in some summer fun, and hopefully your kids did have a lot of fun this summer. But it is time to get ready to go back to school, and the rush is on for that back to school shopping. And if you thought buying a few notebooks and pencils was expensive when you were a kid, or maybe you didn't think about it because you didn't do the shopping, try filling that cart this year. I'll tell you more in just a few moments.
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3: Sunny this morning with a few clouds rolling in near noon, high 28. Partly cloudy tonight with a low of 12. A mix of sun and cloud tomorrow, a slight chance of showers in the morning and a high of 28. And sunny with a high of 29 on Saturday. 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

0: The Wait, the band, on a Thursday morning with Saskatchewan's best music. Colin Powers filling in for Rob Kearney this week. 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The kids are hopefully excited. The parents, I know, are pretty excited about that, but maybe not when it comes to back to school shopping in this day and age. You know, our newsroom in Moose Jaw did some shopping around, and they found families could spend anywhere from about $15 to $25 for kindergarten supplies, while high school students can easily rack up $75 to $120 worth of school essentials before you even add a backpack, indoor shoes, or new clothes. You can read more on discovermoosejaw.com. But the good news, shopping sales, there's a lot of sales going on. Choosing store brands and reusing supplies from last year can really make a big difference. The bad news, though, somehow that school supply list always seems longer than you remember. And if you've been doing the back-to-school shopping this week, you already know the kids aren't even back in class yet, and your wallet is asking for a long weekend.
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2: 14 eagle feathers gifted to the Provincial Court of Saskatchewan in memory of the late Gregory Brass. And in sports, an update on the two Weyburn golfers attending the Canadian Men's Mid-Amateur Championship in Brantford. It's all coming right up in just a few. Stay tuned.
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0: With Colin Powers in for Rob Kearney this week. Week 12 in the CFL gets going tonight. Will the Ottawa Redblacks actually win a game? Only time will tell. More on that in a few moments. Right now, it's Fleetwood Mac on a Thursday morning.

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1: Good morning. I'm Marna McManus. Carndoff RCMP are asking for the public's help following the theft of a log splitter from a rural property in the arm of Moose Creek. Here's Discover Weyburn's Larissa McEwen with the details.
2: The Champion brand log splitter is black and yellow with a bent exhaust pipe and a scrape on the sidearm. It was stolen sometime between August 4th and 7th and would have been towed from the area. RCMP are asking anyone with dash cam or surveillance footage from the area during that time to come forward. Anyone with information is asked to contact Carndoff RCMP at 310 RCMP. Anonymous tips can also be submitted through Saskatchewan Crime Stoppers.
1: The Provincial Court of Saskatchewan has received 14 eagle feathers as a gift in memory of Gregory Brass, who passed away in January. The feathers were gifted by Brass's daughter Cecile and given to her by former Skygate band chief Bob Mills. One feather will be kept at each of the court's 13 permanent locations. A new Spark Cinema nears completion with an anticipated opening of early December. Treasurer with the Weyburn Theatre Community Service Cooperative, Sean Perdue.
3: Now that people can see the building and people who follow along know that we're getting close, I think the excitement is definitely building. We get a lot of comments from folks that we speak with that they just can't wait to go back to the movies again. We're excited that the community's excited.
1: The theatre group is now only $400,000 from their $3 million fundraising goal. However, Perdue says financing is lined up to ensure the project is completed, even if the goal isn't met by December. If you've noticed more tiger salamanders around Saskatchewan lately, late summer could be the reason. The province's only salamander species is currently going through an important stage in its life cycle.
4: They're more common closer to water bodies, of course, or in areas that have a lot of moist grass or taller grass, but they can be found in drier areas as well, especially this time of year, because the juveniles that were born this year, they've gained their legs, they've emerged from their natal pools, and they're out looking for new areas to call home.
1: That's Emily Putz with Nature Saskatchewan. She says the young salamanders can travel considerable distances during this period, and residents may come across them in areas where they're not typically seen. Around $2,000 was raised during the Golden Throne fundraiser for Color My World Early Learning Center. Board member Jennifer Manil says they moved a gold-painted toilet to around 10 lawns daily with a $25 removal fee.
5: Our goal is just something light and fun so that we can get the rest of the community involved, because lots of fundraisers we do, it always comes back to people that are either involved in our daycare or have, you know, a direct contact with our daycare, whether that's grandparents or other family members, aunts and uncles. Where this, I got to meet a whole bunch of people that had nothing to do with the daycare, but they thought the Golden Throne was hilarious.
1: Manil says local business involvement kept the fun rolling a few days longer than planned. For these stories and more, visit discoverweyburn.com.
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1: Two Weyburn golfers, Rick Hallberg of Golf Canosa and Tyler Merglot of the 67 Golf Club, will not be advancing to the third and fourth rounds in the Canadian Men's Mid-Amateur Championship in Brantford, Ontario. Hallberg finished off at 9 over par with a plus 678 in round 1 on Tuesday and improved to a plus 375 in round 2 yesterday. While he bounced back with a better second round, his total of plus 9 was just outside the cut line. Merglot posted a solid plus 577 in round 1 Tuesday but ran into some trouble in round 2 on Wednesday with a plus 1082. It was a slugfest at Tropicana Field yesterday, but the Blue Jays came up just short, falling 7-6 to the Rays. Catcher Alejandro Kirk provided the major spark for Toronto's lineup, staying hot with another home run. But Tampa Bay managed to capitalize on timely hits to secure the one-run victory. The Jays are back on the field today to close out the set in St. Petersburg before embarking on a high-stakes weekend road trip to New York to face the Yankees. With division rivalry games ahead, the boys in blue need a big rebound series to keep the pace in the standings. Today's game begins at 11:10. You can catch all the action on Saskatchewan's home of Blue Jays baseball, AM 1190.
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1: Sunshine for this morning with northwest wind gusting to 40, bringing some clouds this afternoon. High 28. A few clouds tonight, wind easing up this evening with a low of 12. A mix of sun and cloud for tomorrow, a slight chance of showers in the morning, and a high of 28. Sunny with a high of 29 on Saturday. Sunshine through the clouds Sunday with a high of 30. And sunny with a high of 30 on Monday. 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I'm Marna McManus.
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0: Saskatchewan's best music, Damn Yankees. So on a Thursday morning, I'm Colin Powers in for Rob Kearney today. I hope you're having a great day so far. Week 12 in the CFL gets going tonight with the East Division leading Montreal Alouettes facing the winless Ottawa Redblacks. Yeah, no doubt the Red Blacks will be in tough if they want to snap an historic losing streak. They have lost 15 games in a row dating back to last season, which is a modern-day CFL record. The old record was 14, set by the Shreveport Pirates in 1994. Yes, the Shreveport Pirates. That was a weird time in the CFL, wasn't it? Anyway, kickoff is at 5:30 tonight in Montreal. The Saskatchewan Roughriders, they don't play again until Sunday when they visit the BC Lions.
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13: Sunny this morning with a few clouds rolling in near noon, high 28. Partly cloudy tonight with a low of 12. A mix of sun and cloud tomorrow, a slight chance of showers in the morning and a high of 28. And sunny with a high of 29 on Saturday. 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

classic there for Mandy Kim. Rock Me Gently on a Thursday morning with Saskatchewan's best music. Colin Powers in for Rob Kearney today. Rob Kearney in the Morning presented by JGL, your partners in agriculture. Well, the Shreveport Pirates got a rare mention a few minutes ago. And that probably got you thinking about the brief time when there were American teams in the

0: field goal by Dave Ridgway in the last play. Yeah, they were chanting his name on the ramps heading out of the West Grandstand. It was incredible.
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0: With Colin Powers, and I'll tell you one more thing about the CFL's time in the U.S. So one of my favorite U.S. CFL teams was the Las Vegas Posse. Of course, they're remembered for a lot of things, not really any good things, but they walked so the Raiders could run, so to speak. Local news on the way. We got the Northern Pikes right now on a Thursday morning.

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1: Good morning. I'm Marna McManus. Carnduff RCMP are investigating the theft of a log splitter from a rural property in the RM of Moose Creek. Discover Weyburn's Larissa McEwen has more.
2: The theft is believed to have happened between August 4th and 7th. The stolen splitter is a black and yellow Champion towable gas-powered model with a bent exhaust pipe and a scrape on the sidearm. RCMP are asking anyone with dash cam or surveillance footage from the area during that time to check for the splitter, which would have been towed away. Anyone with information is asked to contact Carnduff RCMP at 310-RCMP.
1: The Provincial Court of Saskatchewan receiving 14 eagle feathers. This as a gift in memory of Gregory Brass, who passed away in January. The feathers were gifted by Brass's daughter, Cecile, and given to her by former Skygate band chief Bob Mills. One feather will be kept at each of the court's 13 permanent locations. The Weyburn Theatre Group is only $400,000 from its $3 million fundraising goal. Treasurer with the Weyburn Theatre Community Service Cooperative, Sean Perdue, says donations can be made through their website.
3: For as little as $250, you can have your name displayed on what we're calling our Golden Kernels wall inside of the cinema. So that's kind of a neat permanent recognition for some of our sponsors. And then we're launching a campaign here pretty soon where for as little as $20, people can see their name on the credits rolling before the movie start for the first little while.
1: Purdue says the Spark Cinema has an anticipated opening date of early December. Tiger salamanders are listed as a species of special concern, making habitat protection important for the province's only salamander species. Emily Putz with Nature Saskatchewan explains the role they play in our wetlands.
4: If the water body doesn't have a natural fish population, the tiger salamanders are the top predator in any of those systems. So they will eat a ton of different insects. They do control the aquatic insect population. So if you think mosquito larvae, they're very good at that. So they do play an important role in kind of keeping everything in balance.
1: Putz says wetland loss is one factor for the tiger salamander's population decline over the years. Color My World Early Learning Center's unique fundraiser held earlier this month saw a gold-painted toilet moving among people's lawns and businesses. Board member Jennifer Manil says property owners would have to pay $25 to have the toilet removed.
5: We found that 6 to 8 o'clock at night when everyone was home, I would just drive around town and drop it off at the person and knock on their door and say, you got nominated for the Golden Throne, do you want to participate? Or they would send a message to their friend saying, hey, you know, there's a golden surprise coming your way. So we got to move probably at least 10 houses a day we hit, I think was kind of our goal.
1: Around $2,000 was raised in all to be put towards outdoor play equipment. For these stories and more, visit discoverweyburn.com.
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1: Two Weyburn golfers, Rick Hallberg of Golf Canosi and Tyler Merglot of the 67 Golf Club, will not be advancing to the third and fourth rounds in the Canadian Men's Mid-Amateur Championship in Brantford, Ontario. Hallberg finished off at 9 over par with a plus 678 in round 1 on Tuesday and improved to a plus 375 in round 2 yesterday. While he bounced back with a better second round, his total of plus 9 was just outside the cut line. Merglot posted a solid plus 577 in round 1 Tuesday, but ran into some trouble in round 2 on Wednesday with a plus 1082. A tough heartbreaker for the Toronto Blue Jays down in Florida yesterday afternoon. They dropped a tight 7-6 decision to the Tampa Bay Rays at Tropicana Field in spite of late-game heroics and back-to-back home runs from Alejandro Kirk. The offense stayed aggressive, pounding out 9 hits, but the bullpen couldn't hold off a relentless Rays attack late in the game. Toronto wraps up their series against Tampa Bay today before heading straight into a massive American League East clash in the Bronx when play gets underway against the Yankees tomorrow afternoon. The Jays and the Rays face off today beginning at 11:10. Catch all the action on Saskatchewan's home of Blue Jays baseball, AM 1190.
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1: Sunshine for this morning with northwest wind gusting to 40, bringing some clouds this afternoon. High 28. A few clouds tonight, wind easing up this evening with a low of 12. A mix of sun and cloud for tomorrow, a slight chance of showers in the morning, and a high of 28. Sunny with a high of 29 on Saturday. Sunshine through the clouds Sunday with a high of 30. And sunny with a high of 30 on Monday. There's a lot happening in our community, and you won't miss a thing when you subscribe to the daily news on discoverweyburn.com. I'm Marna McManus.
6: Saskatchewan producers are being reminded what stays behind in a pasture this fall can pay dividends next year. Regional forage specialist Mackenzie Paget says leaving enough residue on pasture after grazing can have a significant impact on next year's forage production and overall pasture condition.
7: Litter left behind from your current grazing season can help the pasture next year by protecting the soil surface, increasing moisture availability, and improving amounts of organic matter, which together can improve pasture's resilience to drought.
6: Producers looking to measure pasture residue can use a simple field assessment to determine whether enough litter is being left behind.
7: To get an idea of how much litter you're leaving behind, a simple litter scrape can be conducted. Start by marking a 25 square centimeter plot and hand rake all plant debris from that area into a pile.
6: For Golden West, I'm Glendalee Allen Vossler.
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0: Duran Duran, Ordinary World, on a Thursday morning with Saskatchewan's best music. Colin Powers in for Rob Kearney today. Hope you're having a great Thursday morning. Reminder, today is Burgers to Beat MS Day at A&W. That's where $2 from every team burger sold across Canada goes to MS Canada to support the thousands of people across the country living with multiple sclerosis. And no doubt you probably remember the old cruise in the dub days. Well, those will be back at a lot of locations. In fact, many of you know I'm in Swift Current. The local A&W here in Swift Current is doing a cruise in the dub night tonight. The Road Cruisers, one of the local car clubs here, they'll be hosting a car show from 5 to 8. The event will include live music from after 5. There's a best dress contest for those arriving in 1950s inspired clothing as well. And of course, $2 from every team burger sold will go to help those living with MS. And there might be similar events going on at your local A&W too. So get in your car, come as you are, and get the A&W today for Burgers to Beat MS Day.
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3: Sunny this morning with a few clouds rolling in near noon, high 28. Partly cloudy tonight with a low of 12. A mix of sun and cloud tomorrow, a slight chance of showers in the morning and a high of 28. And sunny with a high of 29 on Saturday. 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

0: Sunny days with Lighthouse on a Thursday morning with Saskatchewan's best music. A lot of sunny days on the way for us as we get into the weekend, especially. More weather details coming up in a few moments. Colin Powers in for Rob Carney today. Rob Carney in the morning, presented by JGL, your partners in agriculture. And if you're already dreaming of escaping Saskatchewan winter, well, WestJet's got some good news. The airline is expanding its winter schedule out of Regina, adding a new nonstop flight from YQR to Cabo San Lucas, starting on December 14th, plus daily service to Cancun during the peak travel season. Puerto Vallarta flights are also increasing, giving southern Saskatchewan travelers even more sun destination options this winter. Now, on the flip side, WestJet is dropping its weekly Regina to Las Vegas route due to lower demand. So it looks like beaches are winning over casinos this year.
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2: Sean Perdue with the Weyburn Theatre Community Service Cooperative shares on the Spark Cinema's anticipated opening in early December. And our own Larissa McEwen will have more from the Carnduff RCMP seeking information about a theft in the arm of Moose Creek. Stay tuned.
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1: Good morning. I'm Marna McManus. The Carnduff RCMP are asking for information after a log splitter was stolen from a rural property in the RM of Moose Creek. Discover Weyburn's Larissa McEwen has more.
2: Carnduff RCMP say the black and yellow champion log splitter was taken sometime between August 4th and 7th. It has a bent exhaust pipe and a scrape on the sidearm and would have been towed from the property. Police are asking anyone who may have captured the splitter on dash cam or surveillance footage to come forward. Information can be reported to Carnduff RCMP at 310 RCMP or anonymously through Saskatchewan Crime Stoppers.
1: The Provincial Court of Saskatchewan has received 14 eagle feathers as a gift in memory of Gregory Brass, who died in January. The feathers were gifted by Brass's daughter, Cecile, and given to her by former Skygate band chief Bob Mills. One feather will be kept at each of the court's 13 permanent locations. The Spark Cinema is almost complete, with an anticipated opening in early December.
3: There has been so much progress. Most of the action is now taking place inside of the theater. So the electricians are almost finished their part of it. I think they're going to be completing the drywalling within a couple of weeks. And then after that, we're going to be ready for some paint and some flooring and starting some of the equipment installations.
1: That's Sean Perdue, treasurer of the Weyburn Theatre Community Service Cooperative. He says the theatre is just around $400,000 from its $3 million fundraising goal. However, financing is lined up to ensure the project is completed on time. Tiger salamanders are on the move this time of year as young salamanders leave their breeding ponds. Emily Putz with Nature Saskatchewan says the species is also facing some challenges.
4: Yeah, so they are Saskatchewan's only salamander. So if you do see a salamander in Saskatchewan, it is a western tiger salamander. They are also an at-risk species. So they are listed as special concern, which is the lowest risk category, but it is still a federally recognized listing. They are struggling a little bit, as many of our amphibians are, so they could use any extra help that folks want to give them.
1: If you spot a tiger salamander, you can report it to Nature Saskatchewan, as sightings help track populations and range changes across the province. The Golden Throne fundraiser was a royal flush success for the Color My World Early Learning Center. While those nominated would have to pay $25 to have a gold-painted toilet removed from their property, board member Jennifer Manil says some opted to pay $50 to be blacklisted.
5: We only had like three or four people that had mentioned that they wanted to be blacklisted, and it was just, you know, they weren't home or weren't going to be around to see it. So they just paid the $50 and they didn't have to worry about it being on their lawn. But we didn't really have anyone that didn't want to participate. So obviously it was a fun one for everyone to do.
1: She adds outdoor play equipment will be purchased with some of the $2,000 raised. For these stories and more, visit discoverweyburn.com.
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1: Two Weyburn golfers, Rick Hallberg of Golf Kenosi and Tyler Merglot of the 67 Golf Club, will not be advancing to the third and fourth rounds in the Canadian Men's Mid-Amateur Championship in Brantford, Ontario. Hallberg finished off at 9 over par with a plus 678 in round 1 on Tuesday and improved to a plus 375 in round 2 yesterday. Well, he bounced back with a better second round. His total of plus 9 was just outside the cut line. Merglod posted a solid plus 577 in round 1 Tuesday, but ran into some trouble in round 2 on Wednesday with a plus 1082. It was a slugfest at Tropicana Field yesterday, but the Blue Jays came up just short, falling 7-6 to the Rays. Catcher Alejandro Kirk provided the major spark for Toronto's lineup, staying hot with another home run, but Tampa Bay managed to capitalize on timely hits to secure the one-run victory. The Jays are back on the field today to close out the set in St. Petersburg before embarking on a high-stakes weekend road trip to New York to face the Yankees. With division rivalry games ahead, the boys in blue need a big rebound series to keep the pace in the standings. Today's game begins at 11:10. You can catch all the action on Saskatchewan's home of Blue Jays baseball, AM 1190.
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1: Sunshine for this morning with northwest wind gusting to 40, bringing some clouds this afternoon. High 28. A few clouds tonight, wind easing up this evening with a low of 12. A mix of sun and cloud for tomorrow, a slight chance of showers in the morning, and a high of 28. Sunny with a high of 29 on Saturday. Sunshine through the clouds Sunday with a high of 30. And sunny with a high of 30 on Monday. 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I'm Marna McManus.
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0: I'm on my way. I'll be there in about 500 miles. Proclaimers on a Thursday morning with Saskatchewan's best music. Colin Powers in for Rob Carney this week. Hope you're having a great Thursday morning. Now, here's a neat piece of Saskatchewan pride to add to your coin collection. Grasslands National Park in southwest Saskatchewan is being featured on a brand new Royal Canadian Mint Collector coin as part of the Mint's 2026 National Park Series. The design showcases a plains bison on the prairie along with Parks Canada's iconic red Muskoka chairs. Grasslands was chosen because of its ecological importance, conservation efforts, and its successful reintroduction of plains bison after they have been absent from the area for more than a century. The coin is one of four being released to celebrate Canada's protected places and natural heritage, and it's pretty cool to see one of our backyard treasures getting some national recognition.
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6: Sunny this morning with a few clouds rolling in near noon. High 28. Partly cloudy tonight with a low of 12. A mix of sun and cloud tomorrow. A slight chance of showers in the morning and a high of 28. And sunny with a high of 29 on Saturday. 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

0: The Guess Who on a Thursday morning with Saskatchewan's best music. Colin Powers in for Rob Carney today. Rob Carney in the Morning presented by JGL, your partners in agriculture. You know, we have some more great Her Voice features this week as we celebrate the women who are helping make our community strong. And we've been sharing a lot of stories of women who coach minor sports, like Amy Hogeman of Humboldt. She's a curling coach. She's also on the board with Curl Sask, and she's also involved with local softball and Big Brothers Big Sisters in Humboldt. You can read her story on discoverhumboldt.com and click the Her Voice link on your local website to read more stories like this and nominate someone you'd like to see featured on Her Voice presented by CCAN.
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2: 14 eagle feathers gifted to the Provincial Court of Saskatchewan in memory of the late Gregory Brass. And in sports, an update on the two Weyburn golfers attending the Canadian Men's Mid-Amateur Championship in Brantford. It's all coming right up in just a few. Stay tuned.
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1: Good morning. I'm Marna McManus. Carndoff RCMP are asking for the public's help following the theft of a log splitter from a rural property in the arm of Moose Creek. Here's Discover Weyburn's Larissa McEwen with the details.
2: The Champion brand log splitter is black and yellow with a bent exhaust pipe and a scrape on the sidearm. It was stolen sometime between August 4th and 7th and would have been towed from the area. RCMP are asking anyone with dash cam or surveillance footage from the area during that time to come forward. Anyone with information is asked to contact Carndoff RCMP at 310 RCMP. Anonymous tips can also be submitted through Saskatchewan Crime Stoppers.
1: The Provincial Court of Saskatchewan has received 14 eagle feathers as a gift in memory of Gregory Brass, who passed away in January. The feathers were gifted by Brass's daughter Cecile and given to her by former Skygate band chief Bob Mills. One feather will be kept at each of the court's 13 permanent locations. A new Spark Cinema nears completion with an anticipated opening of early December. Treasurer with the Weyburn Theatre Community Service Cooperative, Sean Perdue.
3: Now that people can see the building and people who follow along know that we're getting close, I think the excitement is definitely building. We get a lot of comments from folks that we speak with that they just can't wait to go back to the movies again. We're excited that the community is excited.
1: The theatre group is now only $400,000 from their $3 million fundraising goal. However, Perdue says financing is lined up to ensure the project is completed, even if the goal isn't met by December. If you've noticed more tiger salamanders around Saskatchewan lately, late summer could be the reason. The province's only salamander species is currently going through an important stage in its life cycle.
4: They're more common closer to water bodies, of course, or in areas that have a lot of moist grass or taller grass, but they can be found in drier areas as well, especially this time of year, because the juveniles that were born this year, they have gained their legs, they've emerged from their natal pools, and they're out looking for new areas to call home.
1: That's Emily Putz with Nature Saskatchewan. She says the young salamanders can travel considerable distances during this period, and residents may come across them in areas where they're not typically seen. Around $2,000 was raised during the Golden Throne fundraiser for Color My World Early Learning Center. Board member Jennifer Manil says they moved a gold-painted toilet to around 10 lawns daily with a $25 removal fee.
5: Our goal is just something light and fun so that we can get the rest of the community involved, because lots of fundraisers we do, it always comes back to people that are either involved in our daycare or have, you know, a direct contact with our daycare, whether that's grandparents or other family members, aunts and uncles. Where this, I got to meet a whole bunch of people that had nothing to do with the daycare, but they thought the Golden Throne was hilarious.
1: Manil says local business involvement kept the fun rolling a few days longer than planned. For these stories and more, visit discoverweyburn.com.
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1: Two Weyburn golfers, Rick Hallberg of Golf Kenosi and Tyler Merglot of the 67 Golf Club, will not be advancing to the third and fourth rounds in the Canadian Men's Mid-Amateur Championship in Brantford, Ontario. Hallberg finished off at 9 over par with a plus 678 in round 1 on Tuesday and improved to a plus 375 in round 2 yesterday. While he bounced back with a better second round, his total of plus 9 was just outside the cut line. Merglot posted a solid plus 577 in round 1 Tuesday, but ran into some trouble in round 2 on Wednesday with a plus 1082. A tough heartbreaker for the Toronto Blue Jays down in Florida yesterday afternoon. They dropped a tight 7-6 decision to the Tampa Bay Rays at Tropicana Field in spite of late-game heroics and back-to-back home runs from Alejandro Kirk. The offense stayed aggressive, pounding out 9 hits, but the bullpen couldn't hold off a relentless Rays attack late in the game. Toronto wraps up their series against Tampa Bay today before heading straight into a massive American League East clash in the Bronx when play gets underway against the Yankees tomorrow afternoon. The Jays and the Rays face off today beginning at 11:10. Catch all the action on Saskatchewan's home of Blue Jays baseball, AM 1190.
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1: Sunshine for this morning with northwest wind gusting to 40, bringing some clouds this afternoon. High 28. A few clouds tonight, wind easing up this evening with a low of 12. A mix of sun and cloud for tomorrow, a slight chance of showers in the morning, and a high of 28. Sunny with a high of 29 on Saturday. Sunshine through the clouds Sunday with a high of 30. And sunny with a high of 30 on Monday. 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

0: Fine Young Cannibals on a Thursday morning with Saskatchewan's best music. Hope you're having a great day today. I'm Colin Powers, filling in for Rob Carney once again this week. And thanks to everyone who took part in our local auctions and the Save More Saskatchewan auction. They all wrapped up yesterday, and we had some lucky winners of those great deals. And if you were a successful bidder, well, first of all, you should have received an email from us saying that you were a successful bidder. 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Secondly, after you settle your payment for the Save More Saskatchewan auction, these items, many of these items, will be sent right to you. We'll mail them via express post, and they should arrive in your mailbox in the next few days or so. But if you bought an item from our local auctions, you can pick them up at our offices in Moose Jaw, Swift Current, Estevan, Weyburn, Kindersley, and Humboldt starting next week.
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12: Sunny this morning with a few clouds rolling in near noon. High 28. Partly cloudy tonight with a low of 12. A mix of sun and cloud tomorrow. A slight chance of showers in the morning and a high of 28. And sunny with a high of 29 on Saturday. 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

0: 38 special on a Thursday morning with Saskatchewan's best music. Colin Powers in for Rob Kearney today. Rob Kearney in the morning, presented by JGL, your partners in agriculture. Well, the Toronto Blue Jays looking for another series win when they take on the Tampa Bay Rays this afternoon. In fact, they're looking for their fourth straight series win, dating back to the Phillies series when they took 2 of 3 against Philadelphia earlier this month. But if you don't count the loss in the makeup game against the Chicago Cubs, they are actually looking for their 7th series win in a row, dating back to when they got 2 of 3 against the Washington Nationals back at the end of July. So the Blue Jays certainly on the roll, and they need to stay on the roll if they want to stay in that wild card race. Jays and Rays today. First pitch is just after 11 o'clock, and Shane Bieber will get the start for Toronto. And you can catch all the action on AM 1190 in Weyburn, 1330 CJYM in Rosetown, and 1210 CFYM in Kindersley.
1: 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And on Friday, you get to kick off the weekend with your top 5 songs. 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
6: Sunny this morning with a few clouds rolling in near noon, high 28. Partly cloudy tonight with a low of 12. A mix of sun and cloud tomorrow, a slight chance of showers in the morning and a high of 28. And sunny with a high of 29 on Saturday. 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

0: Rick Astley on a Thursday morning with Saskatchewan's best music. Colin Powers wrapping up our time together, filling in for Rob Kearney again tomorrow morning. And don't forget, Barry Weiss will be in for your drive home this afternoon. Thanks for letting us be a part of your day today. Hope you have a great day today, whatever you're doing. And don't forget, Burgers to Beat MS Day is happening at A&W today. 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
1: Good morning. I'm Marna McManus. Carndoff RCMP are investigating the theft of a log splitter from a rural property in the RM of Moose Creek. Discover Weyburn's Larissa McEwen has more.
2: The theft is believed to have happened between August 4th and 7th. The stolen splitter is a black and yellow Champion towable gas-powered model with a bent exhaust pipe and a scrape on the sidearm. RCMP are asking anyone with dash cam or surveillance footage from the area during that time to check for the splitter, which would have been towed away. Anyone with information is asked to contact Carndoff RCMP at 310-RCMP.
1: The Provincial Court of Saskatchewan receiving 14 eagle feathers. This as a gift in memory of Gregory Brass, who passed away in January. The feathers were gifted by Brass's daughter, Cecile, and given to her by former Skygate band chief Bob Mills. One feather will be kept at each of the court's 13 permanent locations. The Weyburn Theatre Group is only $400,000 from its $3 million fundraising goal. Treasurer with the Weyburn Theatre Community Service Cooperative, Sean Perdue, says donations can be made through their website.
3: For as little as $250, you can have your name displayed on what we're calling our Golden Kernels wall inside of the cinema. So that's kind of a neat permanent recognition for some of our sponsors. And then we're launching a campaign here pretty soon where for as little as $20, people can see their name on the credits rolling before the movie start for the first little while.
1: Purdue says the Spark Cinema has an anticipated opening date of early December. Tiger salamanders are listed as a species of special concern, making habitat protection important for the province's only salamander species. Emily Putz with Nature Saskatchewan explains the role they play in our wetlands.
4: If the water body doesn't have natural fish population, the tiger salamanders are the top predator in any of those systems. So they will eat a ton of different insects. They do control the aquatic insect population. So if you think mosquito larvae, they're very good at that. So they do play an important role in kind of keeping everything in balance.
1: Putz says wetland loss is one factor for the tiger salamander's population decline over the years. Color My World Early Learning Center's unique fundraiser held earlier this month saw a gold-painted toilet moving among people's lawns and businesses. Board member Jennifer Manil says property owners would have to pay $25 to have the toilet removed.
5: We found that 6 to 8 o'clock at night when everyone was home, I would just drive around town and drop it off at the person and knock on their door and say, you got nominated for the Golden Throne, do you want to participate? Or they would send a message to their friend saying, hey, you know, there's a golden surprise coming your way. So we got to move probably at least 10 houses a day we hit, I think was kind of our goal.
1: Around $2,000 was raised in all to be put towards outdoor play equipment. For these stories and more, visit discoverweyburn.com.
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1: Two Weyburn golfers, Rick Hallberg of Golf Kenosi and Tyler Merglot of the 67 Golf Club, will not be advancing to the third and fourth rounds in the Canadian Men's Mid-Amateur Championship in Brantford, Ontario. Hallberg finished off at 9 over par with a plus 678 in round 1 on Tuesday and improved to a plus 375 in round 2 yesterday. While he bounced back with a better second round, his total of plus 9 was just outside the cut line. Merglod posted a solid plus 577 in round 1 Tuesday, but ran into some trouble in round 2 on Wednesday with a plus 1082. It was a slugfest at Tropicana Field yesterday, but the Blue Jays came up just short, falling 7-6 to the Rays. Catcher Alejandro Kirk provided the major spark for Toronto's lineup, staying hot with another home run, but Tampa Bay managed to capitalize on timely hits to secure the one-run victory. The Jays are back on the field today to close out the set in St. Petersburg before embarking on a high-stakes weekend road trip to New York to face the Yankees. With division rivalry games ahead, the boys in blue need a big rebound series to keep the pace in the standings. Today's game begins at 11:10. You can catch all the action on Saskatchewan's home of Blue Jays baseball, AM 1190.
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1: Sunshine for this morning with northwest wind gusting to 40, bringing some clouds this afternoon. High 28. A few clouds tonight, wind easing up this evening with a low of 12. A mix of sun and cloud for tomorrow, a slight chance of showers in the morning, and a high of 28. Sunny with a high of 29 on Saturday. Sunshine through the clouds Sunday with a high of 30. And sunny with a high of 30 on Monday. There's a lot happening in our community, and you won't miss a thing when you subscribe to the daily news on discoverweyburn.com. I'm Marna McManus.
6: Saskatchewan producers are being reminded what stays behind in a pasture this fall can pay dividends next year. Regional forage specialist Mackenzie Paget says leaving enough residue on pasture after grazing can have a significant impact on next year's forage production and overall pasture condition.
7: Litter left behind from your current grazing season can help the pasture next year by protecting the soil surface, increasing moisture availability, and improving amounts of organic matter, which together can improve pasture's resilience to drought.
6: Producers looking to measure pasture residue can use a simple field assessment to determine whether enough litter is being left behind.
7: To get an idea of how much litter you're leaving behind, a simple litter scrape can be conducted. Start by marking a 25 square centimeter plot and hand rake all plant debris from that area into a pile.
6: For Golden West, I'm Glendale Allen Vossler.
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1: 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It is gone.
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19: Sunny this morning with a few clouds rolling in near noon, high 28. Partly cloudy tonight with a low of 12. A mix of sun and cloud tomorrow, a slight chance of showers in the morning and a high of 28. And sunny with a high of 29 on Saturday. 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

0: 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Be our eyes and ears on the street. 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
1: 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And it's just a wonderful program, and we're just really happy that we're able to do it.
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11: Sunny this morning with a few clouds rolling in near noon. High 28. Partly cloudy tonight with a low of 12. A mix of sun and cloud tomorrow. A slight chance of showers in the morning and a high of 28. And sunny with a high of 29 on Saturday. 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I'm Marna McManus.
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1: Sean Perdue with the Weyburn Theater Community Service Cooperative shares on the Spark Cinema's anticipated opening in early December. And our own Larissa McEwen will have more from the Carnduff RCMP seeking information about a theft in the arm of Moose Creek. Stay tuned.
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3: This is Roy Rutledge at the Weyburn Livestock Exchange. Our next cattle sale here in Weyburn is on Wednesday, August 26th. This will be a regular sale of cow cows, cow bulls, and maybe the odd cow-calf pair. There are lots of used and used-up bulls coming into these sales right now. Some are lame, some are thin, some have broken appendages. Being a bull is a very hazardous occupation, but they do have salvage value. Trumpy Dumpty is doing his best to bring the price of beef down. He is bringing in shiploads of garbage meat from South America. It's working for him. The price of fat cattle or finished cattle in the U.S. has dropped significantly, so beef is cheaper now. That was his goal. But feeder cattle prices also trended downward as well. What happens in the U.S. also happens in Canada. Supply and demand is great, but politics are not. Weyburn Livestock, sale on August 26th, 842-4574, 842-4574.
4: Hotter temperatures are going to be returning to Saskatchewan for a little while as we finish out the week and move into the weekend, and then we'll get a little bit of a reprieve with some cooling likely to follow. I'm meteorologist Drew Lerner for the Golden West Radio Network. We are expecting to see a bit of a warm-up take place as we move out in time. The majority of the warming trend, though, will be peaking out on Saturday afternoon and maybe on Sunday in a spot or two. But for the most part, it is going to be because of a ridge of high pressure that builds up across the region more significantly ahead of a storm system coming in from British Columbia and Alberta. That ridge of high pressure will push across the area on Saturday. We'll have some strong east to southeast winds. We'll have some strong southeasterly breezes occurring across parts of the region that's going to pump not only the heat up into the area, but also some higher relative humidity. The wind and the moisture coming into the atmosphere will help to destabilize the air as we go into Sunday night and into Monday, and that's going to

0: cut off some shower and thunderstorm activity, and probably a little bit more generalized precipitation event will take place as we go through that time period, Sunday night and Monday, and we'll look for the precipitation to advance across a fair amount of the region. Now, early indications suggest that the majority of this rain is going to be light to moderate, so it's not going to be big, heavy soakings, but I think a few strong thunderstorms will be a possibility, and we'll need to watch fairly closely as we get closer to the event. At the moment, I would say we will see everybody get a little bit of rain. Moisture totals will run from as little as 2 or 3 millimeters upwards to around 15 to 20 millimeters. There may even be a spot or two in an RM district that might get more than 25 millimeters, but that is expected to be fairly rare. Now, the precipitation will move on out of the region as we get into Tuesday and on into Wednesday of next week. We'll have a chance for some additional showers. Now, the temperatures across the area will get quite warm ahead of this weekend rain event, and look for temperatures to get into the 30s, the lower and a few middle 30s during that time period. And until then, we'll see temperatures mostly in the 20s, and we'll look for nighttime lows to be most often running in the teens. But I think as we move into early next week, we could end up seeing a few upper single-digit readings coming back across the area once again. We'll see a few of those before we get to the weekend warm-up. For the Golden West Radio Network, I'm meteorologist Drew Lerner.
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1: Good afternoon. I'm Larissa McEwen. Late summer allergies are becoming more noticeable as ragweed and other pollens become more prominent across the region. Dr. Ashok Shetry, an SHA medical health officer, says knowing how long symptoms typically last can help people recognize when they may be dealing with seasonal allergies.
2: Typical viral cold usually improves within a week, but if we are dealing with allergy symptoms that can persist for weeks or even recur throughout the pollen season, so that can be longer or attack multiple times.
1: For those experiencing seasonal allergies, Shetry recommends checking local pollen forecasts and taking steps to reduce exposure when pollen levels are high. City crews are on site at Youngfellows Park. Natasha Weeb reports.
3: Youngfellows Park is temporarily closed while the City of Weyburn completes preliminary site work, as city crews work to remove debris remaining underground from the former Hague Elementary School. Once the cleanup is complete, the site will be restored to a usable condition while future park development is planned and funding is secured. The city is reminding residents to stay out of the park until an official reopening is announced. The current work is focused on cleanup and restoration and is separate from the phased development outlined in the park's concept plan.
1: The Saskatchewan Ministry of Agriculture's weekly crop report was released this morning. Discover Weyburn's Marna McManus has more.
4: Last week, school temperatures and high humidity slowed crop maturity and limited harvest progress here in the southeast. In spite of challenging conditions, producers continued harvesting, with pulse crops accounting for most of the activity, and a significant amount of cereal harvest also underway. As field conditions have limited harvesting opportunities and slowed crop dry down, producers waited for more favorable harvesting weather to start again. Rainfall combined with strong winds resulted in some crop lodging, which may create harvest challenges and may impact crop quality in localized areas. Producers continue to monitor fields as crops mature and harvesting conditions improve.
1: Weyburn's Ken Cott and his oldest son are heading to Calgary today to take part in the Great Beater Challenge, which involves spending less than $1,000 on a vehicle and keeping that beater going for a road trip.
5: And then to drive this wagon from Calgary, Alberta, to an area called Saunders. And then that's the first day. And then the second day is to drive back. And you get different points for different things, depending on the age of the vehicle, different challenges that are done along the way, from what I understand, and theme and different ways that you've rigged up the vehicle to work and make the trip.
1: As a John Deere mechanic, Cott has painted the 1992 Buick Century like a John Deere combine. For these stories and more, visit discoverweyburn.com.
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1: The high-performance volleyball camp in Weyburn wraps up today with University of Regina women's volleyball head coach Pratik Yadav working with athletes across three age groups. The camp has given players an opportunity to learn from a university-level coach and take a different approach to their volleyball development.
7: I think why is a big factor that's missing across youth all across the country, and that's part of my philosophy. It's so important for me that athletes learn to grow on their own, and they're not much of a robot, right? And they're not just following instructions. They actually understand. That's why there's a lot more question-based feedback, and I need to understand that, hey, are they learning? And if they're not, then we got to modify our game plan a little bit and our practice plans to make sure they are.
1: Yadav says he hopes the lessons from the camp give athletes something they can continue to build on throughout the season. The Weyburn Volleyball Club will also hold its annual general meeting tonight at 7 p.m. at the Eagles Gym. The Richardson Pioneer Weyburn Red Wings are looking for a local nonprofit organization to partner with for this season's special edition Jersey Night. The annual event gives one organization the opportunity to be featured during a Red Wings game, with special edition jerseys auctioned off following the game. The money raised through the auction is donated to that organization. The program has supported several local groups since it began in 2023, raising $18,000 for Royal Canadian Legion Branch 47 in 2024 and more than $10,000 for Envision Counseling and Support Center last season. Local nonprofits interested in applying have until September 1st to submit their application through the Red Wings website.
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1: A windy day in store with a high of 28. Temperatures dip to 12 overnight. Friday hits 28 with a chance of rain. Saturday looks sunny, sitting at 29. And Sunday and Monday reach a high of 30. 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
8: Taking a look at the markets, canola, November, 820.60, up 70 cents. January, 828.90, up $1. Spring wheat, Minneapolis, September, $6.98. Hard red winter wheat, September, $281. Wheat, September, $679.75, down 50 cents. Corn, September, $479.25, up 6.25. Oats, September, $321.50, down 10 cents. Soybeans, September, $1,220.75, down 1.50. Soybean meal, September, $316.50, down 2.40. Soybean oil, September, $70.94. Feeder cattle, August, $336.77. Live cattle, August, $224.12. Lean hogs, October, $80.17. The Canadian dollar is 72 cents. And crude oil, West Texas Intermediate, 85.68. For Golden West, I'm Glendalee Allen Vossler.
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0: The greatest hits of all time, Sheryl Crow, and Every Day is a Winding Road. Good afternoon, I'm Ken O'Neill, in for Barry Weiss. The Queen of Rock and Roll is next, and there are so many incredible women in our community doing amazing work every day, leading businesses, supporting families, volunteering, mentoring, making our city stronger in ways that people don't always see. 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
4: A mix of conditions to close out the week. A windy day today with a high of 28. Temperatures drop to 12 overnight. Friday warms to 28 with a chance of rain, and Saturday brings the sunshine with a high of 29. Stay weather ready and stream us anywhere by downloading the Discover Weyburn app. I'm Larissa McEwen.
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0: The music you remember from the station that never forgets, Platinum Blonde, It Doesn't Really Matter. I'm Ken O'Neill, in for Barry Vice. Valdi, rock and roll song is next. A six-year-old pug named Ginny Lou has been crowned the world's ugliest dog. The contest takes place every year in California. The dog, a rescue, was adopted from South Korea 4 years ago. Ginny Lou takes home a great prize package. There's a trophy, $5,000 cash, and her face will appear on a limited run of Mug root beer cans.
1: 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And on Friday, you get to kick off the weekend with your top five songs. 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
5: A mixed stretch of weather as we head toward the weekend. A windy day today with a high of 28. The temperature drops to 12 overnight. Friday warms to 28 with a chance of rain, and Saturday brings the sunshine with a high of 29. Sun or storm, find the area's official forecast and stream us anywhere on the Discover Wayburn app. I'm Larissa McEwen.
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Thanks for streaming us at work this afternoon. I'm Ken O'Neill, in for Barry Weiss. Your local news update coming at 4. This is Prince, When Doves Cry. Your music, your memories.

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1: Good afternoon, I'm Larissa McEwen. For many people, the return of seasonal allergies can mean sneezing, itchy eyes, and a runny nose. Dr. Shuk Shetry, an SHA medical health officer, says there are a few reasons people may be noticing a difference in their allergy symptoms this year.
2: Ragweed and other late summer wheat pollens typically become the dominant trigger in Saskatchewan. So anyone sensitized to ragweed is likely feeling it about now, you know. So more broadly, there's good evidence that, you know, pollen season have been getting longer and more intense over the recent years.
1: Shetry says people can use local pollen forecasts to help manage their exposure, while over-the-counter antihistamines can help control symptoms. Young Fellows Park is temporarily closed as preliminary site work is underway at the former Haig Elementary School grounds. Natasha Weeb has the details.
3: Young Fellows Park is temporarily closed as city crews remove debris found below ground at the site. The material is remaining debris from the former Haig Elementary School. The city says current work is focused on removing that material and restoring the park to a usable condition. Residents are asked to stay out of Young Fellows Park while the work is underway, with the city to announce when the park is safe to reopen. The cleanup is separate from the future development of the park.
1: After being limited last week for Southeast producers due to humidity, rain, and cooler temperatures, harvest progress is now at 4%. Here's Discover Weyburn's Marna McManus with more.
4: According to the weekly crop report released this morning, producers have been monitoring fields as crops mature and harvesting conditions improve. While crop dry down delays last week was a challenge, harvest operations are continuing where conditions permit, particularly in pulse crops, with some cereal acres also being taken off. Winter wheat is at 35% harvested, with fall rye at 33%. For spring cereals, barley and oats are both at 14% harvested. Pulses harvested include 17% for lentils and 33% for field peas.
1: Only a mechanic would likely have the confidence to take a cheap vehicle on a long road trip, which is why the Great Beater Challenge is perfect for Weyburn's Ken Cott, who is heading to Calgary today.
5: The vehicle that my son and I ended up getting, this is a 1992 Buick Century. We felt it was a little lackluster on the point side because it was too new. So what we ended up doing was we picked a theme for it. And evidently, being a John Deere mechanic for 13 years of my life, I decided that that was probably the way we were going to go.
1: Cott says more points are given for coming from far away. From Calgary, the more than 10-hour round trip includes various other challenges for points. For these stories and more, visit discoverweyburn.com.
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1: The three-day high-performance volleyball camp wraps up today with athletes from different age groups taking part throughout the week. University of Regina women's volleyball head coach Pratik Yadav is leading the camp with sessions tailored to help athletes build their skills and understanding of the game.
7: So we always start with a little bit of learning, right? And that usually ends up being either tactical or technical. And then we try to bring it into a drill where they can have it into a wash drill where we can slow it down and they can stop. We can talk about it, give feedback, but eventually turning that into gameplay. It's so important for athletes to recognize what are we learning and why are we learning it? And how are we going to use that into gameplay?
1: Yadav says the camp is also focused on helping athletes become more confident and independent in their development. The Weyburn Volleyball Club is also holding its annual general meeting tonight at 7 p.m. at the Eagles Gym. Local nonprofit organizations have until September 1st to apply to be the beneficiary of this year's Richardson Pioneer Weyburn Red Wings Special Edition Jersey Night. Each season, the Red Wings partner with a local nonprofit for one game, wearing special edition jerseys that are auctioned off after the game. All proceeds from the auction go directly to the featured organization. The initiative has raised thousands of dollars for local causes over the past few seasons, including $18,000 for Royal Canadian Legion Branch 47 in 2024 and more than $10,000 for Envision Counseling and Support Center last season. Nonprofits interested in taking part can apply through the Red Wings website before the September 1st deadline.
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1: A windy day in store with a high of 28. Temperatures dip to 12 overnight. Friday hits 28 with a chance of rain. Saturday looks sunny, sitting at 29. And Sunday and Monday reach a high of 30. 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

0: Good times and the greatest hits of all time. Ken O'Neill in this afternoon. REM and Man on the Moon. Classic Clash on the way. Let's talk football. The schedule for week 12 in the CFL looks like this. Tonight, Ottawa visits Montreal. The Blue Bombers will be in Edmonton on Friday night. Saturday night, the Tiger Cats are in Toronto. And Sunday night, the Rough Riders will be in BC. The Calgary Stampeders are off this weekend.
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7: A mix of conditions as we close out the work week. A low of 12 tonight with some windy conditions at times. Friday reaches 27. Saturday is sunny with a high of 29. And Sunday, Monday climb to 30 with a chance of rain. Sun or storm, find the area's official forecast and stream us anywhere on the Discover Weyburn app. I'm Larissa McEwen.
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0: Tragically Hip and Courage. It's Saskatchewan's best music. I'm Ken O'Neill. Chilliwack, California Girl is coming up. Does AI scare you? Apparently, people in their 50s are least freaked out by it, which is interesting because they remember a time when the most advanced technology in the house was a VCR flashing at 12 all day, every day. Meanwhile, younger people are worried AI will take over their lives. The 50-somethings are just happy AI can explain the error messages on their computer.
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5: A warm-up is on the way over the weekend. A low of 12 tonight with some windy conditions at times. Friday reaches 27. Saturday is sunny with a high of 29. And Sunday and Monday climb to 30 with a chance of rain. Stay connected to local forecasts and stream us anywhere by downloading the Discover Weyburn app. I'm Larissa McEwen.
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0: Here's Dr. Charles Stanley, keeping believers in touch with God.
1: It is the Holy Spirit that speaks to our spirit. Very important passage here, John chapter 16. And listen to, if you will, verse 13. Jesus is in the upper room, going to be crucified the next day, and he's giving his apostles great wisdom about the ministry of the Holy Spirit in their life. And he says, "But when he, the Spirit of truth, comes, he will guide you into all the truth. For he will not speak of his own initiative, but whatever he hears, he will speak, and he will disclose to you what is to come." God sent his Holy Spirit to indwell believers in order that you and I could receive from God.
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1: Good evening, I'm Larissa McEwen. Checking the local pollen forecast can help people with seasonal allergies know when levels are high and when they may want to limit their exposure. Dr. Shuk Shetry, a Saskatchewan Health Authority medical health officer, says there are some simple ways to keep pollen out.
2: Keep windows closed and use, you know, recirculation more in your car, you know, so that you don't get the outside air into the vehicle. So, and then, you know, just like simple thing like shower and then changing clothes after time outdoor to rinse the pollen, you know, that could be helpful as well.
1: Shetry says over-the-counter, non-drowsy antihistamines can help manage symptoms, while those having trouble controlling allergies or asthma should speak with a pharmacist or doctor. Longfellow's Park is currently closed as site work is completed on the grounds. Natasha Weeb has more.
3: Longfellow's Park is closed temporarily while the city carries out site cleanup. City crews have identified debris below ground that remains from the former Haig Elementary School and are now working to remove it. Following the cleanup, the city will restore the site so it can be used while plans for future park development continue. The city is emphasizing that this work is separate from the phased development outlined in the park's concept plan. Residents are being asked to stay out of the park until the city announces it has reopened.
1: Harvest is underway here in the southeast after some delays last week thanks to humidity, rain, and cooler temperatures. Discover Weyburn's Marna McManus has the details.
4: The Saskatchewan Ministry of Agriculture's weekly crop report for last week shows harvest at 4% complete. On-farm surface water supplies for livestock remain in good condition across the region. 86% of producers here in the southeast are not experiencing water shortages, while 8% report moderate shortages and 6% anticipate shortages within the next 1 to 2 months. Rainfall was variable across the region, with cropland topsoil moisture and hayland topsoil moisture being reported as 49% adequate and pasture topsoil moisture at 46% adequate.
1: Purchasing a beater is the first step in the Calgary Sports Car Club's Great Beater Challenge, a challenge accepted by Weyburn mechanic Ken Cott.
5: There will be some challenges along the way because it's about a 5.5 hour drive and different things to do along the way. You get points for different things, the age of the vehicle, if you put a theme on it.
6: We gain a fair bit of points. I think it caps out at 300, though, for being over 300 kilometers away because we're driving these things there. We're not towing them, so hopefully we can at least make it to the start line.
1: Cott's 1992 Buick Century has been painted to look like a John Deere combine. His local friend is taking a 1967 Mercury truck to Calgary today. For these stories and more, visit discoverweyburn.com.
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1: The high-performance volleyball camp in Weyburn wraps up today with University of Regina women's volleyball head coach Pratik Yadav working with athletes across 3 age groups. The camp has given players an opportunity to learn from a university-level coach and take a different approach to their volleyball development.
7: I think why is a big factor that's missing across youth all across the country, and that's part of my philosophy. It's so important for me that athletes learn to grow on their own, and they're not much of a robot, right? And they're not just following instructions. They actually understand. That's why there's a lot more question-based feedback, and I need to understand that, hey, are they learning? And if they're not, then we got to modify our game plan a little bit and our practice plans to make sure they are.
1: Yadav says he hopes the lessons from the camp give athletes something they can continue to build on throughout the season. The Weyburn Volleyball Club will also hold its annual general meeting tonight at 7 p.m. at the Eagles Gym. The Richardson Pioneer Weyburn Red Wings are looking for a local nonprofit organization to partner with for this season's special edition Jersey Night. The annual event gives one organization the opportunity to be featured during a Red Wings game, with special edition jerseys auctioned off following the game. The money raised through the auction is donated to that organization. The program has supported several local groups since it began in 2023, raising $18,000 for Royal Canadian Legion Branch 47 in 2024 and more than $10,000 for Envision Counseling and Support Center last season. Local nonprofits interested in applying have until September 1st to submit their application through the Red Wings website.
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1: A windy day in store with a high of 28. Temperatures dip to 12 overnight. Friday hits 28 with a chance of rain. Saturday looks sunny, sitting at 29. And Sunday and Monday reach a high of 30. Stay connected to local forecasts and stream us anywhere by downloading the Discover Weyburn app. I'm Larissa McEwen.
8: The National TESA Award was announced last night during the Canadian Beef Industry Conference Banquet. The Miller and Greer families of Chilco Ranch, Miller Ranches in Hanceville, B.C. The 2020 2026 Prairie Regional winners included from Alberta, the Walton family, the English family from Manitoba, and the Corcorans from Saskatchewan. Kyle Stewart of Morse was named the 2026 recipient of the Red Schellenberg Next Generation Legacy Award. The award recognizes graduates who demonstrate leadership, mentorship, collaboration, and dedication to the Canadian beef industry. Dr. Bart Lardner is the recipient of the Canadian Beef Industry Award for Outstanding Research and Innovation. 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For Golden West, I'm Glendalee Allen Vossler.
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0: The music you remember from the station that never forgets, Crowded House and Something So Strong. Good afternoon, I'm Ken O'Neill, in for Barry Weiss. 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
4: And when you change what you think about, you're changing what your brain is structurally for the purpose of helping you. 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
6: A mix of conditions as we close out the work week. A low of 12 tonight with some windy conditions at times. Friday reaches 27. Saturday is sunny with a high of 29. And Sunday, Monday climb to 30 with a chance of rain. Sun or storm, find the area's official forecast and stream us anywhere on the Discover Weyburn app. I'm Larissa McEwen.
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0: Nickelback and Far Away. It's Your Music, Your Memories. Ken O'Neill for Barry Weiss. Ian Thomas and Pilot is coming up. Welcome to August 20th. Kind of a big day for us. It's National Radio Day. Radio's been around for 104 years in Canada and has faced a lot of competition in that time. 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I appreciate you. Thanks for the best career I can think of.
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16: A warm-up is on the way over the weekend. A low of 12 tonight with some windy conditions at times. Friday reaches 27. Saturday is sunny with a high of 29. And Sunday and Monday climb to 30 with a chance of rain. 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

It's Saskatchewan's best music. Ken O'Neill for Barry Weiss. Thanks for hanging with us this afternoon. Your next local news update coming at 6. Here's Queen.

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